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1: Montana State University Northern has announced that Assistant Professor of Education Dr. Burke Wallace will host a discussion on his new book, Money Matters for Educators, on September 16th. The event is scheduled from 3 to 5 p.m. at the MSU Northern Vandenbogart Library. Dr. Wallace's book serves as a guide for budgeting, managing debt, and planning for retirement on a teacher's salary. The session is open to individuals at all career stages, from those just entering the profession to those preparing for retirement. Refreshments will be provided, and attendees will have the opportunity to ask questions regarding financial strategies. The Hill County Commission handled a busy agenda during its meeting last Thursday. Commissioners approved a $17,000 contract with Great West Engineering for county planner services through August of next year. They also greenlit an $11,200 purchase from Frontline Ag Solutions for a new Beaver Creek Park brush cutter. For infrastructure, the board approved rural special improvement districts for county streetlights, maintenance, and sanitary sewers. They also advanced the North Haver Water Project by approving both an anti-displacement plan and a block grant application certification. Finally, the commission approved a $2,200 firewall update for courthouse computers. The next meeting is Thursday, September 17th at 2 p.m. in the courthouse. Tuesday, September 22nd, the Montana Department of Agriculture will be hosting a pesticide disposal event in Haver. You have to pre-register for this event by close of business tomorrow, September 15th. Montana State University Agriculture Hill County Extension Agent Colleen Pegar explains how you can register.
2: The easiest thing to do is if you just Google Montana Department of Ag Pesticide Waste Disposal Program. It'll come up, and then the pre-registration form, the link will be there. Or you can contact Carly Davis with the Montana Department of Ag, and she's the one that is heading up the program.
3: Two young adult grizzly bears were euthanized last week following a 10-day string of conflicts near homes in the Lincoln community. Montana Fish, Wildlife, and Parks officials report the bears repeatedly targeted unsecured grain, garbage, and chicken coops in and near the town. FWP staff and residents attempted to secure attractants, but the bears remained in the area and exhibited increasingly bold behavior that raised serious human safety concerns. Wildlife officials trapped and euthanized the grizzlies early in consultation with the United States Fish and Wildlife Service. State wildlife officials note that bear conflicts are up across Montana this season because natural food sources, like chokecherries, are limited. Residents are urged to secure potential attractants and immediately report any bear activity to FWP. Montana students from kindergarten through 12th grade have a new opportunity to showcase their artistic talents on a statewide stage. State Superintendent of Public Instruction, Susie Hedelin, has officially launched the Montana Student Art Contest, inviting young artists to submit original work inspired by the theme, Montana Through Your Eyes. Submissions will be judged across four grade divisions, spanning from primary to high school. Winning pieces will be selected by a panel of reviewers evaluating creativity, originality, and artistic skill. The chosen artists will receive a certificate of recognition from Superintendent Hedelin, and their artwork will be proudly displayed throughout the Office of Public Instruction building in Helena for an entire year. Full submission guidelines, important dates, and application details are available now on the Montana Office of Public Instruction website.
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5: From ABC News, I'm Stephanie Officer. Tech executives are taking the calls to scale back on AI advancement seriously. But as ABC's Elizabeth Chelsea tells us, President Trump doesn't agree.
6: President Trump flatly rejecting urgent calls from top AI companies to rein in the technology before they lose control. And after that dire warning from some AI researchers that AI could kill humans within a decade. The president saying the only control or guardrails that AI needs is a strong and smart high IQ president, and the USA has that in spades. It comes as three leaders of top AI companies have all now said that we must slow this down, that it's too strong, too fast.
5: A Pentagon watchdog insists the U.S. supply of munitions has been depleted, but the commander-in-chief says that's false.
7: The Pentagon watchdog is acknowledging that the war has led to shortages of munitions, describing, quote, strategic inventory shortfalls and bottlenecks in resupply. This is something that the administration has denied now for months. President Trump insisting that the U.S. is now, quote, producing more exquisite and elite weapons than at any time in our history.
8: In Miami, four people are hospitalized, including three construction workers, after a construction rig barreled down onto several cars. ABC

0: sees Victor Oquendo is there.
1: This all happened just after 8 a.m. Very active scene here behind me. That deep mixing rig crashing down on top of three cars. Two of those cars parked on opposite sides of the street. They were empty at the time, but that third car, a white BMW, a woman was driving it right down the middle of Brickell Bay Drive, for those familiar. And City of Miami Fire Rescue officials say that she actually saw this mixing rig starting to come down, and she reversed her car, avoiding serious injury or worse.
0: The 78th annual Emmys getting underway in Los Angeles. 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
0: Tomorrow, the Kennedy Center Board of Trustees will consider adding President Trump's name to the facade. Comes as officials warn they could declare bankruptcy soon.
6: This warning appears to be part of an effort by Trump's allies to convince a judge that the future of the Kennedy Center hinges on approving Trump's name on the building. Now, the president has offered to help raise funds for the center if he's given name recognition. Lawyers trying to block the name change say, quote, Trump is taking the center hostage and threatening to, in effect, kill it unless he gets his way.
0: ABC's Mary Bruce. California's Solano County coroner confirms Manson family member Bruce Davis died last week. He was convicted of killing Gary Hinman and Donald Shea. Another alleged abuse of automated license plate readers.
7: The police chief in San Jose, California, acknowledges that one of his officers accessed the city's Flock data, then handed off information about a vehicle's location to his cousin, who's a suspect in a domestic violence case. Legal analyst Stephen Clark.
8: Because the officer technically had authorization to go into the database, even though he misused it, he did not commit a crime.
7: The police chief has fired the officer, but Clark says he can't charge him criminally.
8: They're going to have to tighten this law.
7: Jim Ryan, ABC News.
0: ABC News confirms Prince Archie and Princess Lilibet, the kids of the UK's Prince Harry, are changing schools. Spokesperson says the move came after a family discussion on security and the practicalities of their current arrangements. I'm Stephanie Officer, ABC News.
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10: And now your Weather Command forecast. Tonight should be partly cloudy with lows in the lower 40s, northwest winds 10 to 15 miles an hour, gusting to around 35, dropping to below 10 later this evening. Tuesday should be mostly cloudy with highs in the lower 60s, east winds up to 5 miles an hour that increase to 15 miles an hour in the afternoon. Tuesday night should be cloudy with a 70% chance of rain, lows in the mid 40s, and northeast winds 10 to 15 miles an hour. Up here at the KOJM studios, it's overcast with intermittent rain, 55 degrees outside with around 10 miles an hour of northwest winds. It's one of those nights that, oh, it'd be so nice to just be curled up with a nice book, maybe a cat. Oh, that sounds lovely. And you know what else sounds lovely to accompany that? Maybe some Metallica. Maybe not Metallica while you're reading. That'd be an interesting combination.
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6: 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The role focuses on delivering excellent customer service by identifying new customers' needs and recommending appropriate bank services. It also includes handling phone inquiries, assisting with account maintenance, and completing additional tasks assigned by the supervisor. Case Manager supports patients by assessing needs, coordinating services, and working with the care team to monitor progress. 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Cemetery District Manager oversees daily operations, record keeping, and long-term upkeep of the grounds. 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The manager maintains accurate burial records, coordinates with the governing board, and provides compassionate support to the funeral directors and families. 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The quote of the week is from H.G. Wells. If you fall down yesterday, stand up today.
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0: And now, an extended look at your Weather Command forecast. Tonight should be mostly cloudy, with lows in the lower 40s and northwest winds 10 to 15 miles an hour, gusting as high as 35, dropping to below 10 after midnight. Tuesday should be mostly cloudy, highs in the lower 60s, and east winds up to 5 miles an hour that increase to around 15 miles an hour in the afternoon. Tuesday night should be cloudy with a 70% chance of rain, lows in the mid-40s, and northeast winds 10 to 15 miles an hour. Wednesday should be mostly sunny, with highs in the lower 60s and northeast winds 5 to 15 miles an hour that drop to 5 miles an hour and below from the northwest. Wednesday night and Thursday should be mostly clear, lows in the lower 40s, highs in the lower 60s. Thursday night should be mostly clear with a 20% chance of rain and lows in the lower 40s.
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1: Fire crews from across the High Line responded to a fire on Main Street in Harlem on Sunday night. Harlem Fire Chief Reese Schuffelmayer told new media broadcasters that the former Don's Pharmacy and Grand Theater buildings are a total loss. Crews contained the blaze and all crews were released about 3:30 on Monday morning. Harlem Fire Department remained on scene to monitor any flare-ups. There were no injuries reported, and the cause of the fire is undetermined at this time. Crews responding to the fire were the Harlem Fire Department, Chinook, Hoagland Turner, Fort Belknap, Havre, and Blaine County Road Department.
2: Montana State University Northern has announced that Assistant Professor of Education Dr. Burke Wallace will host a discussion on his new book, Money Matters for Educators, on September 16th. The event is scheduled from 3 to 5 p.m. at the MSU Northern Van de Bogart Library. Dr. Wallace's book serves as a guide for budgeting, managing debt, and planning for retirement on a teacher's salary. The session is open to individuals at all career stages, from those just entering the profession to those preparing for retirement. Refreshments will be provided, and attendees will have the opportunity to ask questions regarding financial strategies. Later this month, the Ranchers Stewardship Alliance will be hosting Ray Archuleta and Alejandro Carrillo for 2 days of soil health workshops. RSA Education Director Mary

0: repeatedly targeted unsecured grain, garbage, and chicken coops in and near the town. FWP staff and residents attempted to secure attractants, but the bears remained in the area and exhibited increasingly bold behavior that raised serious human safety concerns. Wildlife officials trapped and euthanized the grizzlies early in consultation with the United States Fish and Wildlife Service. State wildlife officials note that bear conflicts are up across Montana this season because natural food sources, like chokecherries, are limited. Residents are urged to secure potential attractants and immediately report any bear activity to FWP. This has been a production of New Media Broadcasters.
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3: From ABC News, I'm Stephanie Officer. Tech executives are taking the calls to scale back on AI advancement seriously. But as ABC's Elizabeth Chelsea tells us, President Trump doesn't agree.
4: President Trump flatly rejecting urgent calls from top AI companies to rein in the technology before they lose control. And after that dire warning from some AI researchers that AI could kill humans within a decade. The president saying the only control or guardrails that AI needs is a strong and smart, high IQ president, and the USA has that in spades. It comes as three leaders of top AI companies have all now said that we must slow this down, that it's too strong, too fast.
3: A Pentagon watchdog insists the U.S. supply of munitions has been depleted, but the commander-in-chief says that's false.
5: The Pentagon watchdog is acknowledging that the war has led to shortages of munitions, describing, quote, strategic inventory shortfalls and bottlenecks in resupply. This is something that the administration has denied now for months. President Trump insisting that the U.S. is now, quote, producing more exquisite and elite weapons than at any time in our history.
3: In Miami, four people are hospitalized, including three construction workers, after a construction rig barreled down onto several cars. ABC's Victor Oquendo is there.
6: This all happened just after 8 a.m. Very active scene here behind me. That deep mixing rig crashing down on top of three cars. Two of those cars parked on opposite sides of the street. They were empty at the time, but that third car, a white BMW, a woman was driving it right down the middle of Brickell Bay Drive, for those familiar. And City of Miami Fire Rescue officials say that she actually saw this mixing rig starting to come down, and she reversed her car, avoiding serious injury or worse.
3: The 78th annual Emmys getting underway in Los Angeles. 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
3: Tomorrow, the Kennedy Center Board of Trustees will consider adding President Trump's name to the facade. Comes as officials warn they could declare bankruptcy soon.
5: This warning appears to be part of an effort by Trump's allies to convince a judge that the future of the Kennedy Center hinges on approving Trump's name on the building. Now, the president has offered to help raise funds for the center if he's given name recognition. Lawyers

0: trying to block the name change, say, quote, Trump is taking the center hostage and threatening to, in effect, kill it unless he gets his way.
1: ABC's Mary Bruce. California's Solano County coroner confirms Manson family member Bruce Davis died last week. He was convicted of killing Gary Hinman and Donald Che. Another alleged abuse of automated license plate readers.
2: The police chief in San Jose, California, acknowledges that one of his officers accessed the city's Flock data, then handed off information about a vehicle's location to his cousin, who's a suspect in a domestic violence case. Legal analyst Stephen Clark.
3: Because the officer technically had authorization to go into the database, even though he misused it, he did not commit a crime.
2: The police chief has fired the officer, but Clark says he can't charge him criminally.
3: They're going to have to tighten this law.
2: Jim Ryan, ABC News.
1: ABC News confirms Prince Archie and Princess Lilibet, the kids of the UK's Prince Harry, are changing schools. Spokesperson says the move came after a family discussion on security and the practicalities of their current arrangements. I'm Stephanie Officer, ABC News.
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5: And now, your Weather Command forecast. Tonight should be partly cloudy with lows in the lower 40s, northwest winds 10 to 15 miles an hour, gusting to around 35, dropping to below 10 later this evening. Tuesday should be mostly cloudy with highs in the lower 60s, east winds up to 5 miles an hour that increase to 15 miles an hour in the afternoon. Tuesday night should be cloudy with a 70% chance of rain, lows in the mid 40s, and northeast winds 10 to 15 miles an hour.
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0: For 250 years, America's been through it all.
1: My son was a big hockey fan. We were following the U.S. team. Nobody thought they'd win against the Russians. I was working the toll booth that night, and I had the radio on.
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0: 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I'm cheering. 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Picked it up later. 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

0: an extended look at your Weather Command forecast. Tonight should be mostly cloudy, with lows in the lower 40s and northwest winds 10 to 15 miles an hour, gusting as high as 35, dropping to below 10 after midnight. Tuesday should be mostly cloudy, highs in the lower 60s, and east winds up to 5 miles an hour that increase to around 15 miles an hour in the afternoon. Tuesday night should be cloudy with a 70% chance of rain, lows in the mid-40s, and northeast winds 10 to 15 miles an hour. Wednesday should be mostly sunny, with highs in the lower 60s and northeast winds 5 to 15 miles an hour that drop to 5 miles an hour and below from the northwest. Wednesday night and Thursday should be mostly clear, lows in the lower 40s, highs in the lower 60s. Thursday night should be mostly clear with a 20% chance of rain and lows in the lower 40s.
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1: The Hill County Commission handled a busy agenda during its meeting last Thursday. Commissioners approved a $17,000 contract with Great West Engineering for county planner services through August of next year. They also greenlit an $11,200 purchase from Frontline Ag Solutions for a new Beaver Creek Park brush cutter. For infrastructure, the board approved rural special improvement districts for county streetlights, maintenance, and sanitary sewers. They also advanced the North Haver Water Project by approving both an anti-displacement plan and a block grant application certification. Finally, the commission approved a $2,200 firewall update for courthouse computers. The next meeting is Thursday, September 17th at 2 p.m. in the courthouse.
2: A Missoula man is heading to federal prison for running drugs into Montana. United States District Judge Dana L. Christensen sentenced 46-year-old Eric Joseph Wright recently to more than 3 years in prison, followed by 5 years of supervised release. Wright pleaded guilty in April to conspiracy to distribute controlled substances. Prosecutors say Wright made regular trips to Washington State to pick up illicit drugs. The operation unraveled in February when law enforcement acted on a tip and

0: Recognition from Superintendent Hedelin and their artwork will be proudly displayed throughout the Office of Public Instruction building in Helena for an entire year. Full submission guidelines, important dates, and application details are available now on the Montana Office of Public Instruction website. This has been a production of New Media Broadcasters.
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3: From ABC News, I'm Stephanie Officer. The Supreme Court today rejecting the Trump administration's attempt to limit mail-in voting. For now, ABC's Peter Haralambos.
4: The ruling marks a decisive blow to President Donald Trump's attempt to increase federal oversight of elections, effectively allowing states to continue sending out ballots as planned ahead of the midterms. Justices Samuel Alito and Clarence Thomas dissented and argued that the new policy, which included states submitting lists of eligible voters to an online portal, fell within the Postal Service's broad authority to regulate the mail. Today's ruling prevents the major changes from taking effect before the midterms, though the legal battle over ballot restrictions could make its way back to the Supreme Court in time for the 2028 election. Peter Haralambos, ABC News.
3: Another waterway crucial to the delivery of global oil obstructed. ABC's Mary Bruce tells us how this latest act by Iran is impacting prices.
5: The look at first responders found a significant amount of PTSD and depression. Mount Sinai School of Medicine researchers analyzed data from 18,734 responders, meeting the criteria for probable depression, 35%, for PTSD, 39%. 25 years after the attacks, high depression scores also are linked to something else, polluted city air and lack of calming green spaces. Wayne Cabot, ABC News.
3: Bob Mackie created some of the most original and legendary designs in American television and fashion. ABC's Deborah Roberts remembers his career.
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7: 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I saw it in the window and I just couldn't resist.
8: 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Mackie's bold creations earning him 2 Emmys over the years and 2 Oscar nominations for his work with Barbara Streisand and Diana Ross.
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3: Study examines the mental cost of 9/11 first responders.
5: Found a significant amount of PTSD and depression. Mount Sinai School of Medicine researchers analyzed data from 18,734 responders, meeting the criteria for probable depression, 35%, for PTSD, 39%. 25 years after the attacks, high depression scores also are linked to something else, polluted city air and lack of calming green spaces. Wayne Cabot, ABC News.
3: An Israeli official confirms to ABC News, Prime Minister Benjamin Netanyahu will travel to New York next week for the United Nations General Assembly. Raven.

0: Ravens running back Derrick Henry scored three times in the team's win over the Colts Sunday, moving him past Marcus Allen and into third place on the all-time rushing touchdowns list.
1: He's a great dude, and for my name to be mentioned over here is an honor. I'm very grateful. Shout out to everybody that helped me, you know, get to this point, and shout out to the whole line, all the guys blocking today for the success that we had as an offense.
0: Henry only trails Emmitt Smith and LaDainian Tomlinson. More than 60 years into her career, Darlene Love is finally being shown some love. Okay, I know. The 85-year-old is subject of a new documentary, Darlene Love, I Know Where I've Been, premiering at the Toronto Film Festival. I'm Stephanie Officer, ABC News.
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3: And now your Weather Command forecast. Tonight should be partly cloudy with lows in the lower 40s, northwest winds 10 to 15 miles an hour, gusting to around 35, dropping to below 10 later this evening. Tuesday should be mostly cloudy with highs in the lower 60s, east winds up to 5 miles an hour that increase to 15 miles an hour in the afternoon. Tuesday night should be cloudy with a 70% chance of rain, lows in the mid 40s, and northeast winds 10 to 15 miles an hour.
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0: Experience the West from prehistoric to pioneer through thought-provoking exhibits that tell the story of this land, its people, and its times. Extensive exhibits tell the story of the Nez Perce Indians, the pioneer days of the cowboy, the hardships of the homestead era, and help you follow Blaine County through two world wars. Admission is free, and the museum is open year-round with more limited winter hours. 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

0: And now, an extended look at your Weather Command forecast. Tonight should be mostly cloudy, with lows in the lower 40s and northwest winds 10 to 15 miles an hour, gusting as high as 35, dropping to below 10 after midnight. Tuesday should be mostly cloudy, highs in the lower 60s, and east winds up to 5 miles an hour that increase to around 15 miles an hour in the afternoon. Tuesday night should be cloudy with a 70% chance of rain, lows in the mid-40s, and northeast winds 10 to 15 miles an hour. Wednesday should be mostly sunny, with highs in the lower 60s and northeast winds 5 to 15 miles an hour that drop to 5 miles an hour and below from the northwest. Wednesday night and Thursday should be mostly clear, lows in the lower 40s, highs in the lower 60s. Thursday night should be mostly clear with a 20% chance of rain and lows in the lower 40s.
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1: Fire crews from across the High Line responded to a fire on Main Street in Harlem on Sunday night. Harlem Fire Chief Reese Shufflemayer told new media broadcasters that the former Don's Pharmacy and Grand Theater buildings are a total loss. Crews

0: how you can register.
1: The easiest thing to do is if you just Google Montana Department of Ag Pesticide Waste Disposal Program, it'll come up, and then the pre-registration form, the link will be there. Or you can contact Carly Davis with the Montana Department of Ag, and she is the one that is heading up the program.
2: A Missoula man is heading to federal prison for running drugs into Montana. United States District Judge Dana L. Christensen sentenced 46-year-old Eric Joseph Wright recently to more than 3 years in prison, followed by 5 years of supervised release. Wright pleaded guilty in April to conspiracy to distribute controlled substances. Prosecutors say Wright made regular trips to Washington State to pick up illicit drugs. The operation unraveled in February when law enforcement acted on a tip and pulled Wright over, discovering 3 ounces of fentanyl hidden under his passenger seat. The Montana Department of Environmental Quality is looking to change how it regulates human and animal crematoriums, and they want to hear from the public. The state agency is proposing a new registration program to replace the current requirement for a Montana air quality permit. Officials say because crematoriums have similar low levels of emissions, a registration system will cut down on unnecessary paperwork while keeping environmental rules clear. A public hearing on the proposal is scheduled for Tuesday, September 29th at 11 a.m. You can attend in person at the DEQ office in Helena or join online via Zoom. If you can't make the meeting, the state is accepting written comments until October 2nd at 5 p.m. Comments can be mailed in to the DEQ Legal Unit or emailed to DEQMAR2026-78@mt.gov. This has been a production of New Media Broadcasters.
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7: From ABC News, I'm Stephanie Officer. The standoff over the Strait of Hormuz and new attacks on Saudi oil, sending fuel prices higher as President Trump downplays the impact. ABC's Mary Bruce.
8: The average gallon of gas now $4.25. That's up over $1.30 since the war began. And diesel is at a record high, $6.20 a gallon. That's impacting the cost of just about everything you buy. Now, prices have been on the rise ever since President Trump launched this war more than 6 months ago. But now the president is shifting blame for the rising diesel prices to Ukraine, saying they are responsible as they continue to attack Russian diesel refineries.
7: A chaotic scene at a construction site in Miami this morning. A vehicle backing up moments before an 85-foot piece of building equipment collapsed. That driver quickly reversed, but the front of the car was crushed and caught on fire. ABC's Victor Oquendo.
9: The piece of equipment that fell is technically a pile driver, not a crane. It's used to drive columns for skyscrapers deep into the ground. It crushed 3 vehicles and 1 temporary office with 2 workers inside. A technical rescue team using saws and hydraulics to free them.
10: Miraculously, when they were pulled out, they were able to walk with us. They were unharmed.
9: Cleanup is well underway. The developer, related companies out of New York, saying in part they are working with the city and county to conduct a full investigation.
7: New York City leading the charge in a lawsuit against the federal government on the public charge rule set to take effect Friday. Officials say it lets ICE officers deny legal status to anyone who would or could rely on public assistance, like food stamps and health care. Mayor Zoran Mamdani.
11: Nothing about this rule will reduce waste or keep Americans safer or improve New Yorkers' lives. It is simply a vehicle for confusion and a vehicle for cruelty.
7: The 78th annual Primetime Emmys have just wrapped up. The night's biggest winners include Matthew Reese, Widow's Bay, and The Pitt. 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
6: Columbia grad student Mahmoud Khalil, who was detained by ICE last year, is filing suit against the university, saying its administration failed to keep Palestinian students safe.
7: They hired private investigators who called me when I was in class to ask me whether I attended an event or not. Imagine a university hiring private investigators against their own students.
6: Columbia says in a statement, creating a campus environment where every member of the community feels welcome, supported, and safe is fundamental to who they are. New York Governor Kathy Hochul says more than 8 million households in the state will get energy rebate checks of up to $200 each in the coming months. Ford is now recalling up to 223,000 plus F-150 pickup trucks.
8: The fuel tank in the F-150s may be improperly secured and leak or fall off the truck while driving, says the National Highway Traffic Safety Administration. It says that can cause a crash, and a fuel leak can cause an engine stall or a fire. The recall impacts 2023 to 27 Ford F-150s. The agency says Ford was not aware of any related accidents or injuries.
6: ABC's Chuck Sievertson. Well, this month, the U.S. Supreme Court will decide whether to hear a lobster fisherman's challenge to a rule requiring electronic tracking devices on boats. The case could have some very broad consequences for the fishing industry. I'm Stephanie Officer, ABC News.
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10: And now, your Weather Command forecast. Tonight should be partly cloudy with lows in the lower 40s, northwest winds 10 to 15 miles an hour, gusting to around 35, dropping to below 10 later this evening. Tuesday should be mostly cloudy with highs in the lower 60s, east winds up to 5 miles an hour that increase to 15 miles an hour in the afternoon. Tuesday night should be cloudy with a 70% chance of rain, lows in the mid 40s, and northeast winds 10 to 15 miles an hour.
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0: Now, there's a right way to do this kind of thing, and this is not it. Don't get me wrong. You may be wrong.
1: All I know, but things that wrong, wrong, wrong, wrong, wrong. The Rock. KOJM.

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0: extended look at your Weather Command forecast. Tonight should be mostly cloudy, with lows in the lower 40s and northwest winds 10 to 15 miles an hour, gusting as high as 35, dropping to below 10 after midnight. Tuesday should be mostly cloudy, highs in the lower 60s, and east winds up to 5 miles an hour that increase to around 15 miles an hour in the afternoon. Tuesday night should be cloudy with a 70% chance of rain, lows in the mid-40s, and northeast winds 10 to 15 miles an hour. Wednesday should be mostly sunny, with highs in the lower 60s and northeast winds 5 to 15 miles an hour that drop to 5 miles an hour and below from the northwest. Wednesday night and Thursday should be mostly clear, lows in the lower 40s, highs in the lower 60s. Thursday night should be mostly clear with a 20% chance of rain and lows in the lower 40s.
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1: Montana State University Northern has announced that Assistant Professor of Education Dr. Burke Wallace will host a discussion on his new book, Money Matters for Educators, on September 16th. The event is scheduled from 3 to 5 p.m. at the MSU Northern Vandenbogart Library. Dr. Wallace's book serves as a guide for budgeting, managing debt, and planning for retirement on a teacher's salary. The session is open to individuals at all career stages, from those just entering the profession to those preparing for retirement. Refreshments will be provided, and attendees will have the opportunity to ask questions regarding financial strategies. Later this month, the Ranchers Stewardship Alliance will be hosting Ray Archuleta and Alejandro Carrillo for 2 days of soil health workshops. RSA Education Director Mary Oxnard tells us more about why RSA is hosting this event.
2: Ray and Alejandro are going to be in Montana in September, and we have the opportunity in hosting them. And this is a part of RSA bringing practical hands-on soil health education to the High Line. We're excited to have them. They're going to be here September 28th and the 29th.
1: You can register for the RSA's Soil Health Field Days on their website at ranchstewards.org/events.
3: Two young adult grizzly bears were euthanized last week following a 10-day string of conflicts near homes in the Lincoln community. Montana Fish, Wildlife, and Parks officials report the bears repeatedly targeted unsecured grain, garbage, and chicken coops in and near the town. FWP staff and residents attempted to secure attractants, but the bears remained in the area and exhibited increasingly bold behavior that raised serious human safety concerns. Wildlife officials trapped and euthanized the grizzlies early in consultation with the United States Fish and Wildlife Service. State wildlife officials note that bear conflicts are up across Montana this season because natural food sources, like chokecherries, are limited. Residents are urged to secure potential attractants and immediately report any bear activity to FWP. This has been a production of New Media Broadcasters.
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0: the sun in the Bahamas. Well, on Monday, the White House issued a statement from the president, which said in part he does not know who Umar is and was not at the wedding, adding, quote, not a big deal. ABC's Jonathan Carl.
1: The president's son has described his wedding as a low-key affair, but ProPublica reported the 2 days of parties that followed were anything but low-key. Don Jr.'s new wife, Bettina, posted pictures of the festivities spread out over two private islands, including professional dancers and a large fireworks display. ProPublica reported Russian oligarch Umar Kremlev paid for it. Days before the wedding, he reportedly traveled with Putin to China.
0: A spokesperson for Kremlev told ProPublica he and Don Jr. have a friendly relationship and have never discussed politics. Tech executives are taking the calls to scale back on AI advancement seriously, but the president is pushing back. ABC's Elizabeth Schulte.
2: President Trump dismissed warnings AI could destroy humanity as a hoax after repeatedly downplaying the risk of AI.
3: We're leading China in AI. We're the most sophisticated country in the world. And frankly, I want to keep it that way, because whoever wins, AI wins.
2: But some in Congress are calling for regulation now, including a bipartisan bill for a so-called kill switch to stop rogue AI in its tracks.
0: Experts fear AI could fall into the wrong hands or go rogue on its own, putting America's infrastructure like utilities, water, and electricity at risk of a hack or worse. The 78th annual Primetime Emmy saw some big winners Monday night, especially for Widow's Bay and one Matthew Rhys.
4: Finally, to the great and good people of Wales, who were as much a nurture as anyone else, we are a small but mighty nation. This is incredible.
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0: Tuesday, Los Angeles District Attorney Nathan Hochman is slated to announce a new development in the case against Nick Reiner, charged with murdering his parents, Rob and Michelle Reiner. New reporting on conditions inside the immigration center once known as Alligator Alcatraz.
9: In a sweeping report issued Monday, the DHS Inspector General describes a facility overrun with poor conditions. Everything from insect infestations in the showers to a lack of clean drinking water. It says detainees were not provided with sufficient living space. In some cases, people were held for hours in small metal containers that looked like cages but were described as calming areas. The inspectors described the use of those small enclosures is unprecedented in modern corrections facilities. Alligator Alcatraz has now closed. Sherry Preston, ABC News.
0: Sentiment is shifting on electric.
10: 56% of people surveyed in a new HERE Technologies and SBD Global study say that higher gas prices have driven them to consider an EV as their next vehicle purchase. It comes almost a year after the federal government's EV tax credit program expired, prompting many to speculate that EV sales would decline dramatically this year. That's exactly what happened, with sales of new EVs down 20% through the second quarter of this year. Mike Dubusky, ABC News.
0: The Los Angeles Dodgers clinched their 14th consecutive playoff berth with a 4-1 win over the Cincinnati Reds. I'm Stephanie Officer, ABC News.
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12: And now your Weather Command forecast. Tonight should be partly cloudy with lows in the lower 40s, northwest winds 10 to 15 miles an hour, gusting to around 35, dropping to below 10 later this evening. Tuesday should

0: Be mostly cloudy with highs in the lower 60s, east winds up to 5 miles an hour that increase to 15 miles an hour in the afternoon. Tuesday night should be cloudy with a 70% chance of rain, lows in the mid 40s, and northeast winds 10 to 15 miles an hour.
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5: And now, an extended look at your Weather Command forecast. Tonight should be mostly cloudy, with lows in the lower 40s and northwest winds 10 to 15 miles an hour, gusting as high as 35, dropping to below 10 after midnight. Tuesday should be mostly cloudy, highs in the lower 60s, and east winds up to 5 miles an hour that increase to around 15 miles an hour in the afternoon. Tuesday night should be cloudy with a 70% chance of rain, lows in the mid-40s, and northeast winds 10 to 15 miles an hour. Wednesday should be mostly sunny, with highs in the lower 60s and northeast winds 5 to 15 miles an hour that drop to 5 miles an hour and below from the northwest. Wednesday night and Thursday should be mostly clear, lows in the lower 40s, highs in the lower 60s. Thursday night should be mostly clear with a 20

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1: Fire crews from across the High Line responded to a fire on Main Street in Harlem on Sunday night. Harlem Fire Chief Reese Shufflemayer told new media broadcasters that the former Don's Pharmacy and Grand Theater buildings are a total loss. Crews contained the blaze and all crews were released about 3:30 on Monday morning. Harlem Fire Department remained on scene to monitor any flare-ups. There were no injuries reported, and the cause of the fire is undetermined at this time. Crews responding to the fire were the Harlem Fire Department, Chinook, Hoagland Turner, Fort Belknap, Havre, and Blaine County Road Department.
2: The Hill County Commission handled a busy agenda during its meeting last Thursday. Commissioners approved a $17,000 contract with Great West Engineering for county planner services through August of next year. They also greenlit an $11,200 purchase from Frontline Ag Solutions for a new Beaver Creek Park brush cutter. For infrastructure, the board approved rural special improvement districts for county streetlights, maintenance, and sanitary sewers. They also advanced the North Havre Water Project by approving both an anti-displacement plan and a block grant application certification. Finally, the commission approved a $2,200 firewall update for courthouse computers. The next meeting is Thursday, September 17th at 2 p.m. in the courthouse.
3: A Missoula man is heading to federal prison for running drugs into Montana. United States District Judge Dana L. Christensen sentenced 46-year-old Eric Joseph Wright recently to more than 3 years in prison, followed by 5 years of supervised release. Wright pleaded guilty in April to conspiracy to distribute controlled substances. Prosecutors say Wright made regular trips to Washington State to pick up illicit drugs. The operation unraveled in February when law enforcement acted on a tip and pulled Wright over, discovering 3 ounces of fentanyl hidden under his passenger seat. Montana students from kindergarten through 12th grade have a new opportunity to showcase their artistic talents on a statewide stage. State Superintendent of Public Instruction, Susie Hedelin, has officially launched the Montana Student Art Contest, inviting young artists to submit original work inspired by the theme, Montana Through Your Eyes. Submissions will be judged across 4 grade divisions, spanning from

0: how you feel, and you want the moment to be a wonderful memory for the rest of your lives. Leave her speechless with a beautiful diamond engagement ring. 20 years from now, she may not remember exactly what you said, but she will remember the moment. A diamond says it all. J.M. Donovan Designs and Fine Jewelry, 106 3rd Avenue downtown. 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
2: From ABC News, I'm Stephanie Officer. The Supreme Court Monday rejected the Trump administration's attempt to limit mail-in voting, clearing the way for states to send ballots as planned for the midterms.
3: The ruling was effectively 7-2, with Justices Clarence Thomas and Samuel Alito dissenting. The majority didn't explain its rationale for the decision, though Justice Brett Kavanaugh wrote in a concurring decision that states just didn't have enough time to implement the changes. Election officials had raised concerns that the Trump administration's policy, in which the Postal Service would only send mail ballots to voters on a state-approved list, would wreak havoc on the midterms. Peter Harlamus, ABC News.
2: The investigation into actress Hayden Panettiere's death picks up.
4: According to sources, since her death, the investigation has been focused in on what drugs may have played a role in her passing and where they came from. The day before Panettiere died, she flew to South Carolina from L.A. She was unresponsive when paramedics arrived at her boyfriend's apartment. Sources are telling us the investigation could be similar to those of rapper Mac Miller and Friends star Matthew Perry.
2: Bob Mackie created some of the most original and legendary designs in American TV and fashion. ABC's Deborah Roberts reflects.
5: The gown is gorgeous.
6: Thank you. I saw it in the window and I just couldn't resist.
7: His big break, The Carol Burnett Show in 1967. Mackie's bold creations earning him 2 Emmys over the years and 2 Oscar nominations for his work with Barbara Streisand and Diana Ross.
8: I hope people think, he was a damn good designer. That would be nice.
9: His friend Carol Burnett calling him a genius, saying Bob did it all, adding there was no one like him.
2: Mackie was 87.
10: In our lifetime, we...
2: Rapper Macklemore has been dropped from singer Ed Sheeran's tour for using his stage time to call for freeing Palestine, Sudan, and many other places in conflict. In a statement Monday, Macklemore says he doesn't blame Sheeran, but feels his efforts to share his message were worth it.
11: Well, it's official. 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
2: The Environmental Protection Agency is repealing a Biden-era rule that limits greenhouse gas emissions from power plants fueled by coal and natural gas. EPA Administrator Lee Zeldin says it'll save billions in energy costs.
13: Companies that choose to invest in America with the certainty that their work will pay off and their money won't get tied up in unnecessary, burdensome regulatory battles.
2: The EPA says it's also taking a step to prevent future administrations from regulating climate pollution from power plants. New York prosecutors say they've seized dozens of websites that used AI to create and sell deepfake porn.
14: The hyper-realistic images and videos depicted 1,200 real people engaging in AI-generated sexual conduct in what the Manhattan District Attorney Alvin Bragg called horrific violations of privacy. The victims were primarily women and included well-known actors, politicians, athletes, musicians, social justice advocates, and social media influencers. The websites hardly concealed their intent, calling themselves names like All Deepfake.
2: ABC's Chuck Seaver.

0: Chile is the first country in South America to eliminate dog-to-human cases of rabies. And Taylor Swift, she had a busy night, but you may or may not know that. While she was attending Monday Night Football at Arrowhead Stadium, cheering on her husband, Travis Kelce, she also appeared in a pre-taped skit at the Emmys alongside Fred Mariska Hargitay. I'm Stephanie Officer, ABC News.
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2: And now, your Weather Command forecast. Tonight should be partly cloudy with lows in the lower 40s, northwest winds 10 to 15 miles an hour, gusting to around 35, dropping to below 10 later this evening. Tuesday should be mostly cloudy with highs in the lower 60s, east winds up to 5 miles an hour that increase to 15 miles an hour in the afternoon. Tuesday night should be cloudy with a 70% chance of rain, lows in the mid 40s, and northeast winds 10 to 15 miles an hour.
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7: And now, an extended look at your weather command forecast. Tonight should be mostly cloudy, with lows in the lower 40s and northwest winds 10 to 15 miles an hour, gusting as high as 35, dropping to below 10 after midnight. Tuesday should be mostly cloudy, highs in the lower 60s, and east winds up to 5 miles an hour that increase to around 15 miles an hour in the afternoon. Tuesday night should be cloudy with a 70% chance of rain, lows in the mid-40s, and northeast winds 10 to 15

northeast winds 5 to 15 miles an hour that drop to 5 miles an hour and below from the northwest. Wednesday night and Thursday should be mostly clear, lows in the lower 40s, highs in the lower 60s. Thursday night should be mostly clear with a 20% chance of rain and lows in the lower 40s. In every home, there's a story, and sometimes the next chapter begins with a great find. 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
1: Tuesday, September 22nd, the Montana Department of Agriculture will be hosting a pesticide disposal event in Haver. You have to pre-register for this event by close of business tomorrow, September 15th. Montana State University Agriculture Hill County Extension Agent Colleen Pegar explains how you can register.
2: The easiest thing to do is if you just Google Montana Department of Ag Pesticide Waste Disposal Program. It'll come up, and then the pre-registration form, the link will be there. Or you can contact Carly Davis with the Montana Department of Ag, and she is the one that is heading up the program.
3: A Missoula man is heading to federal prison for running drugs into Montana. United States District Judge Dana L. Christensen sentenced 46-year-old Eric Joseph Wright recently to more than 3 years in prison, followed by 5 years of supervised release. Wright pleaded guilty in April to conspiracy to distribute controlled substances. Prosecutors say Wright made regular trips to Washington State to pick up illicit drugs. The operation unraveled in February when law enforcement acted on a tip and pulled Wright over, discovering 3 ounces of fentanyl hidden under his passenger seat. The Montana Department of Environmental Quality is looking to change how it regulates human and animal crematoriums, and they want to hear from the public. The state agency is proposing a new registration program to replace the current requirement for a Montana air quality permit. Officials say because crematoriums have similar low levels of emissions, a registration system will cut down on unnecessary paperwork while keeping environmental rules clear. A public hearing on the proposal is scheduled for Tuesday, September 29th at 11 a.m.

0: issued a statement from the president, which said in part he does not know who Umar is and was not at the wedding, adding, quote, not a big deal. ABC's Jonathan Carl.
1: The president's son has described his wedding as a low-key affair, but ProPublica reported the 2 days of parties that followed were anything but low-key. Don Jr.'s new wife, Bettina, posted pictures of the festivities spread out over two private islands, including professional dancers and a large fireworks display. ProPublica reported Russian oligarch Umar Kremlev paid for it. Days before the wedding, he reportedly traveled with Putin to China.
0: A spokesperson for Kremlev told ProPublica he and Don Jr. have a friendly relationship and have never discussed politics. Tech executives are taking the calls to scale back on AI advancement seriously, but the president is pushing back. ABC's Elizabeth Schulte.
2: President Trump dismissed warnings AI could destroy humanity as a hoax after repeatedly downplaying the risk of AI.
3: We're leading China in AI. We're the most sophisticated country in the world. And frankly, I want to keep it that way, because whoever wins, AI wins.
2: But some in Congress are calling for regulation now, including a bipartisan bill for a so-called kill switch to stop rogue AI in its tracks.
0: Experts fear AI could fall into the wrong hands or go rogue on its own, putting America's infrastructure like utilities, water, and electricity at risk of a hack or worse. The 78th annual Primetime Emmy saw some big winners Monday night, especially for Widow's Bay and one Matthew Rhys.
4: Finally, to the great and good people of Wales, who were as much a nurture as anyone else, we are a small but mighty nation. This is incredible.
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0: Tuesday, Los Angeles District Attorney Nathan Hochman is slated to announce a new development in the case against Nick Reiner, charged with murdering his parents, Rob and Michelle Reiner. New reporting on conditions inside the immigration center once known as Alligator Alcatraz.
7: In a sweeping report issued Monday, the DHS Inspector General describes a facility overrun with poor conditions. Everything from insect infestations in the showers to a lack of clean drinking water. It says detainees were not provided with sufficient living space. In some cases, people were held for hours in small metal containers that looked like cages but were described as calming areas. The inspectors described the use of those small enclosures is unprecedented in modern corrections facilities. Alligator Alcatraz has now closed. Sherry Preston, ABC News.
0: Sentiment is shifting on electric.
8: 56% of people surveyed in a new HERE Technologies and SBD Global study say that higher gas prices have driven them to consider an EV as their next vehicle purchase. It comes almost a year after the federal government's EV tax credit program expired, prompting many to speculate that EV sales would decline dramatically this year. That's exactly what happened, with sales of new EVs down 20% through the second quarter of this year. Mike Dubusky, ABC News.
0: The Los Angeles Dodgers clinched their 14th consecutive playoff berth with a 4-1 win over the Cincinnati Reds. I'm Stephanie Officer, ABC News.
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9: And now your Weather Command forecast. Tonight should be partly cloudy with lows in the lower 40s, northwest winds 10 to 15 miles an hour, gusting to around 35, dropping to below 10 later this evening. Tuesday should be mostly cloudy with highs in the lower 60s,

0: East winds up to 5 miles an hour that increase to 15 miles an hour in the afternoon. Tuesday night should be cloudy with a 70% chance of rain, lows in the mid-40s, and northeast winds 10 to 15 miles an hour.
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an extended look at your Weather Command forecast. Tonight should be mostly cloudy, with lows in the lower 40s and northwest winds 10 to 15 miles an hour gusting as high

0: Highs 35, dropping to below 10 after midnight. Tuesday should be mostly cloudy, highs in the lower 60s, and east winds up to 5 miles an hour that increase to around 15 miles an hour in the afternoon. Tuesday night should be cloudy with a 70% chance of rain, lows in the mid-40s, and northeast winds 10 to 15 miles an hour. Wednesday should be mostly sunny, with highs in the lower 60s and northeast winds 5 to 15 miles an hour that drop to 5 miles an hour and below from the northwest. Wednesday night and Thursday should be mostly clear, lows in the lower 40s, highs in the lower 60s. Thursday night should be mostly clear with a 20% chance of rain and lows in the lower 40s.
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1: Fire crews from across the High Line responded to a fire on Main Street in Harlem on Sunday night. Harlem Fire Chief Reese Shufflemayer told new media broadcasters that the former Don's Pharmacy and Grand Theater buildings are a total loss. Crews contained the blaze and all crews were released about 3:30 on Monday morning. Harlem Fire Department remained on scene to monitor any flare-ups. There were no injuries reported, and the cause of the fire is undetermined at this time. Crews responding to the fire were the Harlem Fire Department, Chinook, Hoagland Turner, Fort Belknap, Havre, and Blaine County Road Department.
2: Montana State University Northern has announced that Assistant Professor of Education Dr. Burke Wallace will host a discussion on his new book, Money Matters for Educators, on September 16th. The event is scheduled from 3 to 5 p.m. at the MSU Northern Vandenbogart Library. Dr. Wallace's book serves as a guide for budgeting, managing debt, and planning for retirement on a teacher's salary. The session is open to individuals at all career stages, from those just entering the profession to those preparing for retirement. Refreshments will be provided, and attendees will have the opportunity to ask questions regarding financial strategies. Later this month, the Ranchers Stewardship Alliance will be hosting Ray Archuleta and Alejandro Carrillo for 2 days of soil health workshops. RSA Education Director Mary Oxnard tells us more about why RSA is hosting this event.
3: Ray and Alejandro are going to be in Montana in September, and we have the opportunity in hosting them. And this is a part of RSA bringing practical hands-on soil health education to the High Line. We're excited to have them. They're going to be here September 28th and the 29th.
2: You can register for the RSA's Soil Health Field Days on their website at ranchstewards.org/events.
4: Two young adult grizzly bears were euthanized last week following a 10-day string of conflicts near homes in the Lincoln community. Montana Fish, Wildlife, and Parks officials report the bears repeatedly targeted unsecured grain, garbage, and chicken coops in and near the town. FWP staff and residents attempted to secure attractants, but the bears remained in the area and exhibited increasingly bold behavior that raised serious human safety concerns. Wildlife officials trapped and euthanized the grizzlies early in consultation with the United States Fish and Wildlife Service. State wildlife officials note that bear conflicts are up across Montana this season because natural food sources, like chokecherries, are limited. Residents are urged to secure potential attractants and immediately report any bear activity to FWP. This has been a production of New Media Broadcasters.
5: From ABC News, I'm Stephanie Officer. The Supreme Court Monday rejected the Trump administration's attempt to limit mail-in voting, clearing the way for states to send ballots as planned for the midterms.
6: The ruling was effectively 7-2, with Justices Clarence Thomas and Samuel Alito dissenting. The majority didn't explain its rationale for the decision, though Justice Brett Kavanaugh wrote in a concurring decision that states just didn't have enough time to implement the changes. Election officials had raised concerns that the Trump administration's policy, in which the Postal Service would only send mail ballots to voters on a state-approved list, would wreak havoc on the midterms. Peter Harlamus, ABC News.
5: The investigation into actress Hayden Panettiere's death picks up.
7: According to sources, since her death, the investigation has been focused in on what drugs may have played a role in her passing and where they came from. The day before Panettiere died, she flew to South Carolina from L.A. She was unresponsive when paramedics arrived at her boyfriend's apartment. Sources are telling us the investigation could be similar to those of rapper Mac Miller and Friends star Matthew Perry.
5: Bob Mackie created some of the most original and legendary designs in American TV and fashion. ABC's Deborah Roberts reflects.
8: The gown is gorgeous.
9: Thank you. I saw it in the window and I just couldn't resist.
10: His big break, The Carol Burnett Show in 1967. Mackie's bold creations earning him 2 Emmys over the years and 2 Oscar nominations for his work with Barbara Streisand and Diana Ross.
11: I hope people think, he was a damn good designer. That would be nice.
12: His friend Carol Burnett calling him a genius, saying Bob did it all, adding there was no one like him.
5: Mackie was 87.
13: In a lifetime, we...
5: Rapper Macklemore has been dropped from singer Ed Sheeran's tour for using his stage time to call for freeing Palestine, Sudan, and many other places in conflict. In a statement Monday, Macklemore says he doesn't blame Sheeran, but feels his efforts to share his message were worth it. And they can...
14: Well, it's official. In a recent survey of over 120,000 wireless customers, Pure Talk was the only wireless company in the country to get 5 out of 5 stars in every category: coverage, support, value, and data. 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

0: from regulating climate pollution from power plants. New York prosecutors say they've seized dozens of websites that used AI to create and sell deepfake porn.
1: The hyper-realistic images and videos depicted 1,200 real people engaging in AI-generated sexual conduct in what the Manhattan District Attorney Alvin Bragg called horrific violations of privacy. The victims were primarily women and included well-known actors, politicians, athletes, musicians, social justice advocates, and social media influencers. The websites hardly concealed their intent, calling themselves names like All Deep Fake.
0: ABC's Chuck Severton. Chile is the first country in South America to eliminate dog-to-human cases of rabies. And Taylor Swift, she had a busy night, but you may or may not know that. While she was attending Monday Night Football at Arrowhead Stadium, cheering on her husband, Travis Kelce, she also appeared in a pre-taped skit at the Emmys alongside Fred Mariska Hargitay. I'm Stephanie Officer, ABC News.
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3: And now, your Weather Command forecast. Tonight should be partly cloudy with lows in the lower 40s, northwest winds 10 to 15 miles an hour, gusting to around 35, dropping to below 10 later this evening. Tuesday should be mostly cloudy with highs in the lower 60s, east winds up to 5 miles an hour that increase to 15 miles an hour in the afternoon. Tuesday night should be cloudy with a 70% chance of rain, lows in the mid 40s, and northeast winds 10 to 15 miles an hour.
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0: And now, an extended look at your weather command forecast. Tonight should be mostly cloudy, with lows in the lower 40s and northwest winds 10 to 15 miles an hour, gusting as high as 35, dropping to below 10 after midnight. Tuesday should be mostly cloudy, highs in the lower 60s, and east winds up to 5 miles an hour that increase to around 15 miles an hour in the afternoon. Tuesday night should be cloudy with a 70% chance of rain, lows in the mid-40s, and northeast winds 10 to 15 miles an hour. Wednesday should be mostly sunny, with highs in the lower 60s and northeast winds 5 to 15 miles an hour that drop to 5 miles an hour and below from the northwest. Wednesday night and Thursday should be mostly clear, lows in the lower 40s, highs in the lower 60s. Thursday night should be mostly clear with a 20% chance of rain and lows in the lower 40s.
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1: Tuesday, September 22nd, the Montana Department of Agriculture will be hosting a pesticide disposal event in Haver. You have to pre-register for this event by close of business tomorrow, September 15th. Montana State University Agriculture Hill County Extension Agent Colleen Pegar explains how you can register.
2: The easiest thing to do is if you just Google Montana Department of Ag Pesticide Waste Disposal Program. It'll come up, and then the pre-registration form, the link will be there. Or you can contact Carly Davis with the Montana Department of Ag, and she is the one that is heading up the program.
3: A Missoula man is heading to federal prison for running drugs into Montana. United States District Judge Dana L. Christensen sentenced 46-year-old Eric Joseph Wright recently to more than 3 years in prison, followed by 5 years of supervised release. Wright pleaded guilty in April to conspiracy to distribute controlled substances. Prosecutors say Wright made regular trips to Washington State to pick up illicit drugs. The operation unraveled in February when law enforcement acted on a tip and pulled Wright over, discovering 3 ounces of fentanyl hidden under his passenger seat. The Montana Department of Environmental Quality is looking to change how it regulates human and animal crematoriums, and they want to hear from the public. The state agency is proposing a new registration program to replace the current requirement for a Montana air quality permit. Officials say because crematoriums have similar low levels of emissions, a registration system will cut down on unnecessary paperwork while keeping environmental rules clear. A public hearing on the proposal is scheduled for Tuesday, September 29th at 11 a.m. You can attend in person at the DEQ office in Helena or join online via Zoom. If you can't make the meeting, the state is accepting written comments until October 2nd at 5 p.m. Comments can be mailed in to the DEQ legal unit or emailed to DEQMAR2026-78@mt.gov. This has been a production of New Media Broadcasters.
4: From ABC News, I'm Stephanie Officer. Donald Trump Jr. received a very generous wedding gift from someone his new bride calls a dear friend on social media. That person is Russian oligarch Umar Kremlev. ProPublica says Kremlev paid for a lavish afterparty for Trump's eldest son in the Bahamas. Well, on Monday, the White House issued a statement from the president, which said in part he does not know who Umar is and was not at the wedding, adding, quote, not a big deal. ABC's Jonathan Carl.
5: The president's son has described his wedding as a low-key affair, but ProPublica reported the 2 days of parties that followed were anything but low-key. Don Jr.'s new wife, Bettina, posted pictures of the festivities spread out over two private islands, including professional dancers and a large fireworks display. ProPublica reported Russian oligarch Umar Kremlev paid for it. Days before the wedding, he reportedly traveled with Putin to China.
4: A spokesperson for Kremlev told ProPublica he and Don Jr. have a friendly relationship and have never discussed politics. Tech executives are taking the calls to scale back on AI advancement seriously, but the president is pushing back. ABC's Elizabeth Schulte.
6: President Trump dismissed warnings AI could destroy humanity as a hoax after repeatedly downplaying the risk of AI.
7: We're leading China in AI. We're the most sophisticated country in the world. And frankly, I want to keep it that way, because whoever wins, AI wins.
6: But some in Congress are calling for regulation now, including a bipartisan bill for a so-called kill switch to stop rogue AI in its tracks.
4: Experts fear AI could fall into the wrong hands or go rogue on its own, putting America's infrastructure like utilities, water, and electricity at risk of a hack or worse. The 78th annual Primetime Emmy saw some big winners Monday night, especially for Widow's Bay and one Matthew Rhys.
8: Finally, to the great and good people of Wales, who were as much a nurturer as anyone else, we are a small but mighty nation. This is incredible.
4: Or listening.
9: Well, it's official. 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
1: Tuesday, Los Angeles District Attorney Nathan Hochman is slated to announce a new development in the case against Nick Reiner, charged with murdering his parents, Rob and Michelle Reiner. New reporting on conditions inside the immigration center once known as Alligator Alcatraz.
2: In a sweeping report issued Monday, the DHS Inspector General describes a facility overrun with poor conditions. Everything from insect infestations in the showers to a lack of clean drinking water. It says detainees were not provided with sufficient living space. In some cases, people were held for hours in small metal containers that looked like cages but were described as calming areas. The inspectors described the use of those small enclosures is unprecedented in modern corrections facilities. Alligator Alcatraz has now closed. Sherry Preston, ABC News.
1: Sentiment is shifting on electric.
3: 56% of people surveyed in a new HERE Technologies and SBD Global study say that higher gas prices have driven them to consider an EV as their next vehicle purchase. It comes almost a year after the federal government's EV tax credit program expired, prompting many to speculate that EV sales would decline dramatically this year. That's exactly what happened, with sales of new EVs down 20% through the second quarter of this year. Mike Dubusky, ABC News.
1: The Los Angeles Dodgers clinched their 14th consecutive playoff berth with a 4-1 win over the Cincinnati Reds. I'm Stephanie Officer, ABC News.
4: Well, it's official. 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
5: And now your Weather Command forecast. Tonight should be partly cloudy with lows in the lower 40s, northwest winds 10 to 15 miles an hour, gusting to around 35, dropping to below 10 later this evening. Tuesday should be mostly cloudy with highs in the lower 60s, east winds up to 5 miles an hour that increase to 15 miles an hour in the afternoon. Tuesday night should be cloudy with a 70% chance of rain, lows in the mid 40s, and northeast winds 10 to 15 miles an hour.
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0: 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Morning commutes, road trips, everyday moments. 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

0: And now, an extended look at your weather command forecast. Tonight should be mostly cloudy, with lows in the lower 40s and northwest winds 10 to 15 miles an hour, gusting as high as 35, dropping to below 10 after midnight. Tuesday should be mostly cloudy, highs in the lower 60s, and east winds up to 5 miles an hour that increase to around 15 miles an hour in the afternoon. Tuesday night should be cloudy with a 70% chance of rain, lows in the mid-40s, and northeast winds 10 to 15 miles an hour. Wednesday should be mostly sunny, with highs in the lower 60s and northeast winds 5 to 15 miles an hour that drop to 5 miles an hour and below from the northwest. Wednesday night and Thursday should be mostly clear, lows in the lower 40s, highs in the lower 60s. Thursday night should be mostly clear with a 20% chance of rain and lows in the lower 40s.
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1: Fire crews from across the High Line responded to a fire on Main Street in Harlem on Sunday night. Harlem Fire Chief Reese Shufflemayer told new media broadcasters that the former Don's Pharmacy and Grand Theater buildings are a total loss. Crews contained the blaze and all crews were released about 3:30 on Monday morning. Harlem Fire Department remained on scene to monitor any flare-ups. There were no injuries reported, and the cause of the fire is undetermined at this time. Crews responding to the fire were the Harlem Fire Department, Chinook, Hoagland Turner, Fort Belknap, Havre, and Blaine County Road Department.
2: Montana State University Northern has announced that Assistant Professor of Education Dr. Burke Wallace will host a discussion on his new book, Money Matters for Educators, on September 16th. The event is scheduled from 3 to 5 p.m. at the MSU Northern Vandenbogart Library. Dr. Wallace's book serves as a guide for budgeting, managing debt, and planning for retirement on a teacher's salary. The session is open to individuals at all career stages, from those just entering the profession to those preparing for retirement. Refreshments will be provided, and attendees will have the opportunity to ask questions regarding financial strategies. Later this month, the Ranchers Stewardship Alliance will be hosting Ray Archuleta and Alejandro Carrillo for 2 days of soil health workshops. RSA Education Director Mary Oxnard tells us more about why RSA is hosting this event.
3: Ray and Alejandro are going to be in Montana in September, and we have the opportunity in hosting them. And this is a part of RSA bringing practical hands-on soil health education to the High Line. We're excited to have them. They're going to be here September 28th and the 29th.
2: You can register for the RSA's Soil Health Field Days on their website at ranchstewards.org/events.
4: Two young adult grizzly bears were euthanized last week following a 10-day string of conflicts near homes in the Lincoln community. Montana Fish, Wildlife, and Parks officials report the bears repeatedly targeted unsecured grain, garbage, and chicken coops in and near the town. FWP staff and residents attempted to secure attractants, but the bears remained in the area and exhibited increasingly bold behavior that raised serious human safety concerns. Wildlife officials trapped and euthanized the grizzlies early in consultation with the United States Fish and Wildlife Service. State wildlife officials note that bear conflicts are up across Montana this season because natural food sources, like choke cherries, are limited. Residents are urged to secure potential attractants and immediately report any bear activity to FWP. This has been a production of New Media Broadcasters.
5: From ABC News, I'm Sherry Preston. More money worries at the gas pump.
6: Oh, God, do I have enough money? I'm going to have to work extra jobs just to pay for the gas along with everything else.
5: Denise Henderson in Kentucky. Gas Buddy says the national average for a gallon is now over $4.31. Driving that, rising oil prices. Brent crude over $107 a barrel. ABC's Lina Moise.
7: Iran-backed Houthi rebels firing at a crucial Saudi oil pipeline in the Red Sea, driving up oil prices globally. Officials now say it could take weeks to repair the damage, which will restrict the flow of oil even more. President Trump has tried to temper Americans' concerns.
8: Everything will work out just fine. All gonna work out fine.
7: Blaming the rising cost of diesel on the Russia-Ukraine war, not Iran.
5: The president also trying to tamp down worries about out-of-control AI, saying the U.S. can't lose ground in the AI race to China. Here's ABC's Karen Wong.
9: China is sending mixed signals. Beijing's spy chief warns AI is a threat to the Communist Party's grip on power and is calling for tighter control. But the Chinese foreign ministry accuses American companies of hyping the danger. And a party newspaper says the idea of slowing China down is an unrealistic delusion.
5: The Supreme Court blocking President Trump's plan to restrict mail-in voting, saying overnight his push to put restrictions in place will likely lose at trial. New questions about Donald Trump Jr.'s wedding.

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2: For the first time since early June, Kentucky Senator Mitch McConnell is back at the Senate.
3: I wasn't sure how many of you would be here today, but I'm glad to see you. Time to get back to work.
2: The 84-year-old, speaking from a wheelchair, saying it's time to get back to work. Confirmed by the Secretary of the Air Force, America has weapons in orbit. It's the first time the U.S. has acknowledged having weapons in space. The Secretary says they're ready, quote, to meet threats wherever they exist. The Federal Reserve begins its 2-day meeting today for the month of September, and it's widely expected to buck President Trump's wishes and raise interest rates when it wraps up tomorrow. He has long been pushing for rate cuts. New York prosecutors now say they have seized a dozen websites used to create deep fake porn.
4: The hyper-realistic images and videos depicted 1,200 real people engaging in AI-generated sexual conduct in what the Manhattan District Attorney Alvin Bragg called horrific violations of privacy. The victims were primarily women and included well-known actors, politicians, athletes, musicians, social justice advocates, and social media influencers. The websites hardly concealed their intent, calling themselves names like All Deep Fake.
2: ABC's Chuck Sievertson. History at the Emmy Awards for Widow's Bay, the Apple TV comedy, taking in a record 14 awards. Its star Matthew Rhys winning Best Actor in a Comedy and Best Actor in a Limited Series for The Beast in Me. Sherry Preston, ABC News.
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5: And now, your Weather Command forecast. Tonight should be partly cloudy with lows in the lower 40s, northwest winds 10 to 15 miles an hour, gusting to around 35, dropping to below 10 later this evening. Tuesday should be mostly cloudy with highs in the lower 60s, east winds up to 5 miles an hour that increase to 15 miles an hour in the afternoon. Tuesday night should be cloudy with a 70% chance of rain, lows in the mid 40s, and northeast winds 10 to 15 miles an hour.
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0: Tu cuerpo es pa' dar la alegría y cosas buenas. 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

0: And now, an extended look at your weather command forecast. Tonight should be mostly cloudy, with lows in the lower 40s and northwest winds 10 to 15 miles an hour, gusting as high as 35, dropping to below 10 after midnight. Tuesday should be mostly cloudy, highs in the lower 60s, and east winds up to 5 miles an hour that increase to around 15 miles an hour in the afternoon. Tuesday night should be cloudy with a 70% chance of rain, lows in the mid-40s, and northeast winds 10 to 15 miles an hour. Wednesday should be mostly sunny, with highs in the lower 60s and northeast winds 5 to 15 miles an hour that drop to 5 miles an hour and below from the northwest. Wednesday night and Thursday should be mostly clear, lows in the lower 40s, highs in the lower 60s. Thursday night should be mostly clear with a 20% chance of rain and lows in the lower 40s.
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1: Tuesday, September 22nd, the Montana Department of Agriculture will be hosting a pesticide disposal event in Haver. You have to pre-register for this event by close of business tomorrow, September 15th. Montana State University Agriculture Hill County Extension Agent Colleen Pegar explains how you can register.
2: The easiest thing to do is if you just Google Montana Department of Ag Pesticide Waste Disposal Program. It'll come up, and then the pre-registration form, the link will be there. Or you can contact Carly Davis with the Montana Department of Ag, and she is the one that is heading up the program.
3: A Missoula man is heading to federal prison for running drugs into Montana. United States District Judge Dana L. Christensen sentenced 46-year-old Eric Joseph Wright recently to more than 3 years in prison, followed by 5 years of supervised release. Wright pleaded guilty in April to conspiracy to distribute controlled substances. Prosecutors say Wright made regular trips to Washington State to pick up illicit drugs. The operation unraveled in February when law enforcement acted on a tip and pulled Wright over, discovering 3 ounces of fentanyl hidden under his passenger seat. The Montana Department of Environmental Quality is looking to change how it regulates human and animal crematoriums, and they want to hear from the public. The state agency is proposing a new registration program to replace the current requirement for a Montana air quality permit. Officials say because crematoriums have similar low levels of emissions, a registration system will cut down on unnecessary paperwork while keeping environmental rules clear. A public hearing on the proposal is scheduled for Tuesday, September 29th at 11 a.m. You can attend in person at the DEQ office in Helena or join online via Zoom. If you can't make the meeting, the state is accepting written comments until October 2nd at 5 p.m. Comments can be mailed in to the DEQ Legal Unit or emailed to DEQMAR2026-78@mt.gov. This has been a production of New Media Broadcasters.
4: From ABC News, I'm Sherry Preston. Another blow to President Trump's attempt at limiting mail-in voting. The Supreme Court rejecting the administration's executive order and clearing the way for states to send out ballots. Here's ABC's Peter Haralambos.
5: The ruling was effectively 7-2, with Justices Clarence Thomas and Samuel Alito dissenting. The majority didn't explain its rationale for the decision, though Justice Brett Kavanaugh wrote in a concurring decision that states just didn't have enough time to implement the changes.
4: The administration wanted the Postal Service to only send mail-in ballots to voters on an approved list. Gas prices up again thanks to fighting in the Middle East. Filling up will cost you $4.31 a gallon on average, $1.20 more than last year, and a nickel a gallon more than last week. Now it's less than that in Kentucky, but not low enough for driver Eddie Lanch.
6: I'd love to see it back to $2 a gallon and diesel under $3. You know, that's realistic where it should be. Yeah, we just have to have faith that, you know, things settle down.
4: Diesel selling for more than $6 a gallon right now. That's a new record. More concern about the rapid pace of AI development. Tech leaders say China needs to be on board. However, says ABC's Karen Hua,
7: China is sending mixed signals. Beijing's spy chief warns AI is a threat to the Communist Party's grip on power and is calling for tighter control. But the Chinese foreign ministry accuses American companies of hyping the danger. And a party newspaper says the idea of slowing China down is an unrealistic delusion.
4: As for Americans, they tell Gallup in a new poll they're worried.
8: It's a fear that goes back to the Industrial Revolution, machines taking work from people. In 2026, a Gallup poll finds that 27% of us are worried that our jobs will become obsolete because of technology. That's 7% higher than last year's number, nearly double where it was in 2017.
4: ABC's Jim Ryan. At the Emmys, a record breaker for Matthew Rhys. He won Best Actor in a Comedy for Widow's Bay and Best Actor in a Limited Series for The Beast in Me. You're listening to ABC News.
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4: She stirred up controversy with her American Eagle Good Jeans ad. Now Cindy Sweeney does it again.
11: The actress appearing nude for sports betting platform Novig, covering herself with footballs, tennis rackets, and hockey pads.
12: How about this?
11: Many female athletes now speaking out, claiming the ad reduced.

0: recognition over allegations of corruption and Russian control. ProPublica reports Kremlev is also connected to an organization called Healthy Fatherland, run by his sister-in-law, which has been accused by Ukraine of helping to relocate children from occupied territories to Russia.
1: Don Jr. and his wife call it simply an extraordinary generous wedding gift from a friend. The EPA repealing most Biden-era greenhouse gas emission limits on coal and natural gas-burning power plants, saying the plants simply couldn't cut emissions that much without shutting down completely. Sherry Preston, ABC News.
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3: And now your Weather Command forecast. Tonight should be partly cloudy with lows in the lower 40s, northwest winds 10 to 15 miles an hour, gusting to around 35, dropping to below 10 later this evening. Tuesday should be mostly cloudy with highs in the lower 60s, east winds up to 5 miles an hour that increase to 15 miles an hour in the afternoon. Tuesday night should be cloudy with a 70% chance of rain, lows in the mid 40s, and northeast winds 10 to 15 miles an hour.
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And now, an extended look at your weather command forecast. Tonight should be mostly cloudy, with lows in the lower 40s and northwest winds 10 to 15 miles an hour, gusting as high as 35, dropping to below 10 after midnight. Tuesday should be mostly cloudy, highs in the lower 60s, and east winds up to 5 miles an hour that increase to around 15 miles an hour in the afternoon. Tuesday night should be cloudy with a 70% chance of rain, lows in the mid-40s, and northeast winds 10 to 15 miles an hour. Wednesday should be mostly sunny, with highs in the lower 60s and northeast winds 5 to 15 miles an hour that drop to 5 miles an hour and below from the northwest. Wednesday night and Thursday should be mostly clear, lows in the lower 40s, highs in the lower 60s. Thursday night should be mostly clear with a 20% chance of rain and lows in the lower 40s. KOJM.

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1: Fire crews from across the High Line responded to a fire on Main Street in Harlem on Sunday night. Harlem Fire Chief Reese Shufflemayer told new media broadcasters that the former Don's Pharmacy and Grand Theater buildings are a total loss. Crews contained the blaze and all crews were released about 3:30 on Monday morning. Harlem Fire Department remained on scene to monitor any flare-ups. There were no injuries reported, and the cause of the fire is undetermined at this time. Crews responding to the fire were the Harlem Fire Department, Chinook, Hoagland Turner, Fort Belknap, Havre, and Blaine County Road Department.
2: Tuesday, September 22nd, the Montana Department of Agriculture will be hosting a pesticide disposal event in Havre. You have to pre-register for this event by close of business tomorrow, September 15th. Montana State University Agriculture Hill County Extension Agent Colleen Pegar explains how you can register.
3: The easiest thing to do is if you just Google Montana Department of Ag Pesticide Waste Disposal Program. It'll come up, and then the pre-registration form, the link will be there. Or you can contact Carly Davis with the Montana Department of Ag, and she is the one that is heading up the program.
4: A Missoula man is heading to federal prison for running drugs into Montana. United States District Judge Dana L. Christensen sentenced 46-year-old Eric Joseph Wright recently to more than 3 years in prison, followed by 5 years of supervised release. Wright pleaded guilty in April to conspiracy to distribute controlled substances. Prosecutors say Wright made regular trips to Washington State to pick up illicit drugs. The operation unraveled in February when law enforcement acted on a tip and pulled Wright over, discovering 3 ounces of fentanyl hidden under his passenger seat. The Montana Department of Environmental Quality is looking to change how it regulates human and animal crematoriums, and they want to hear from the public. The state agency is proposing a new registration program to replace the current requirement for a Montana air quality permit. Officials say because crematoriums have similar low levels of emissions, a registration system will cut down on unnecessary paperwork while keeping environmental rules clear. A public hearing on the proposal is scheduled for Tuesday, September 29th at 11 a.m. You can attend in person at the DEQ office in Helena or join online via Zoom. If you can't make the meeting, the state is accepting written comments until October 2nd at 5 p.m. Comments can be mailed in to the DEQ legal unit or emailed to DEQMAR2026-78@mt.gov. This has been a production of New Media Broadcasters.
5: From ABC News, I'm Sherry Preston. Global oil prices this week climbing to their highest level since May. That following the shutdown of a Saudi pipeline because of an attack by Houthi rebels in the Middle East. The Iran war driving fuel prices even higher. Gasoline averaging $4.31 a gallon. With more on how that's affecting everyday Americans, here's ABC's Lionel Louise.
6: This mother in Florida says she's had to switch to some virtual medical treatments for her daughter with developmental and respiratory issues because they can't afford gas for the multiple trips to the doctor.
7: How are we going to get through this?
6: And this truck driver in Texas says high prices have cost him 40% of his revenue.
8: And we are struggling a whole lot because we are having to pass down those charges to the customers.
6: Overseas images show Iran-backed Houthi rebels firing at a crucial Saudi oil pipeline, driving up oil prices globally.
5: President Trump blames the war in Ukraine, not Iran, for diesel price increases. It's now selling for more than $6 a gallon. The president's push to restrict mail-in voting ahead of the midterms has been stopped by the Supreme Court. It is allowing a lower court ruling that blocked the president's executive order to stand. Justices Thomas and Alito dissented. A new report by the Department of Homeland Security's Inspector General on conditions at the now shuttered Alligator Alcatraz in Florida, where detainees were sent.
9: They found cramped conditions, lack of access to clean drinking water for some detainees, poor hygiene protocols. Detainees were only allowed to shower 3 times a week instead of the daily showers that standards require. And they also found insect infestations in those shower areas. Additionally, they found detainees were not offered sufficient recreational opportunities, all issues they said could pose significant health risks to detainees.
5: ABC's Armando Garcia. President Trump dismissing increasingly urgent warnings about AI, calling efforts to limit its development a conspiracy. You're listening to ABC News.
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0: a drama, and a limited series at the Emmys. A new report in ProPublica says Russian oligarch Umar Kremlev spent hundreds of thousands of dollars to rent a private island in the Bahamas for the wedding of Donald Trump Jr. Some say that constitutes a conflict of interest, but ABC's Sophie Flay says the president's family disagrees.
1: Don Jr. and his wife thanked Kremlev, calling it an extraordinarily generous wedding gift from a friend, adding, "Friendship doesn't require a political motive." A spokesman for Kremlev says he and Don Jr. have a friendly relationship and never talked politics. President Trump did not attend his son's wedding or the celebrations.
0: The Federal Reserve begins its two-day September meeting today. At its conclusion tomorrow, the Fed is expected to raise interest rates slightly to try to tamp down on rampant inflation. The longest-serving Senate leader returned to the Capitol on Monday. Mitch McConnell has not been there since suffering a fall at his home in June. He was in a wheelchair and cast a vote for the first time in 3 months. Sherry Preston, ABC News.
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4: And now, your Weather Command forecast. Tonight should be partly cloudy with lows in the lower 40s, northwest winds 10 to 15 miles an hour, gusting to around 35, dropping to below 10 later this evening. Tuesday should be mostly cloudy with highs in the lower 60s, east winds up to 5 miles an hour that increase to 15 miles an hour in the afternoon. Tuesday night should be cloudy with a 70% chance of rain, lows in the mid 40s, and northeast winds 10 to 15 miles an hour.
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And now, an extended look at your Weather Command forecast. Tonight should be mostly cloudy, with lows in the lower 40s and northwest winds 10 to 15 miles an hour, gusting as high as 35, dropping to below 10 after midnight. Tuesday should be mostly cloudy, highs in the lower 60s, and east winds up to 5 miles an hour that increase to around 15 miles an hour in the afternoon. Tuesday night should be cloudy with a 70% chance of rain, lows in the mid-40s, and northeast winds 10 to 15 miles an hour. Wednesday should be mostly sunny, with highs in the lower 60s and northeast winds 5 to 15 miles an hour that drop to 5 miles an hour and below from the northwest. Wednesday night and Thursday should be mostly clear, lows in the lower 40s, highs in the lower 60s. Thursday night should be mostly clear with a 20% chance of rain and lows in the lower 40s.

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1: 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For questions, call ECR Valverde at 406-688-8805. Burlington Northern Santa Fe Railway says at about 6:39 a.m. on Monday, six cars derailed from a train inside a rail yard in Shelby. BNSF says there were no reported injuries to the crew and there were no release of hazardous materials. The derailed cars were secured and cleared of the main line later on Monday. According to Burlington Northern Santa Fe, the cause of the six-car derailment is currently under investigation.
4: A Dillon man will spend 18 months in federal prison after law enforcement found a cache of weapons in his home. 50-year-old Cameron Dwayne Hayworth was sentenced last week in Missoula after pleading guilty to unlawful possession of a firearm. Federal prosecutors say Hayworth is a convicted felon and is legally banned from owning weapons. During a search of his home last August, federal agents uncovered six firearms along with ammunition, which Hayworth later admitted he knew were there. Following his prison term, Hayworth will serve 3 years of supervised release and must pay a $10,000 fine. An Idaho produce company is recalling hundreds of cases of broccoli sprouts due to a potential salmonella contamination linked to a multi-state outbreak. Evergreen Fresh Sprouts has voluntarily recalled 215 cases of the product. Officials say 22 cases of salmonella illness have been reported across multiple states. The recalled sprouts were packaged in 4-ounce clear plastic Ziploc bags with UPC code 83679600105-1. The affected bags feature use-by dates of September 7th, 9th, 11th, 14th, and 16th. They were initially delivered to three distributors in Washington, but may have been further distributed to retail stores and consumers throughout Idaho, Montana, and Washington. Salmonella can cause serious and sometimes fatal infections in young children, the elderly, and those with weakened immune systems. Healthy individuals often experience fever, diarrhea, nausea, and abdominal pain. Evergreen Fresh Sprouts has halted production and distribution while they investigate the root cause. Consumers should immediately discard the product. Those with questions can contact the company at 208-267-4258, Monday through Friday from 7 a.m. to 2 p.m. Mountain Time.
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5: From ABC News, Sherry Preston. President Trump's push to limit mail-in voting during the midterms hits a Supreme Court snag. The justices rejected the executive order demanding the Postal Service only send ballots to voters on an approved list. Here's ABC's Mary Bruce.
6: Democratic-led states and voting rights groups had argued that the president's attempt to have the Postal Service screen ballots would create chaos and confusion so close to the midterms. And while this is a big setback for the president, who has long argued without evidence that mail-in voting leads to widespread fraud, the president is expected to keep up this fight, even as President Trump himself has voted by mail.
5: The president calling warnings from top tech leaders about the dangers of AI a hoax. ABC's Elizabeth Schulze says he called the world's leading chip maker to let him know personally.
7: Mr. President.
8: The president calling Jensen Huang, the CEO of AI chipmaker NVIDIA, in the middle of a tech summit, telling him on speakerphone the U.S. won't lose the AI race to China.
9: The robots will not be taken over. The AI will not be taken over the rest of the world. The whole thing is a hoax. Now, with that, we have to be a little bit careful.
8: It comes after leaders of the biggest AI companies agreed the technology needs to slow down.
5: The price of gas now up to $4.31 a gallon, according to Gas Buddy, thanks to continued conflict in the Middle East. For Denise Henderson in Kentucky, it's been tough to stick to her budget, and she asks herself every week,
10: oh, God, do I have enough money? I'm going to have to work extra jobs just to pay for the gas along with everything else.
5: Oil is trading at about $107 a barrel. Could be there for a while. A Saudi oil pipeline was damaged by a Houthi rebel drone and could take weeks to repair. Widow's Bay just cleaned up at the Emmy Awards last night, setting a single season record for a comedy with 14 wins, including Best Series and Best Actor for star Matthew Rhys. Jean Smart won her fifth Emmy. 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

0: gas emissions. ABC's Matthew Glasser with more.
1: The EPA said that the EPA back in the Biden administration exceeded their legal authority. Their reading of the Clean Air Act is that it does not cover greenhouse gas emissions in this capacity. They also say that the technology just isn't suitable to do what the Biden administration was requiring these power plants to do, and therefore it put them at risk at shutting down.
0: A new report says a Russian oligarch who is very close with Vladimir Putin paid for lavish parties that were a part of Donald Trump Jr.'s wedding in the Bahamas earlier this year. Here's ABC's Jonathan Carl.
2: The president's son has described his wedding as a low-key affair, but ProPublica reported the 2 days of parties that followed were anything but low-key. Don Jr.'s new wife, Bettina, posted pictures of the festivities spread out over two private islands, including professional dancers and a large fireworks display. ProPublica reported Russian oligarch Umar Kremlev paid for it. Days before the wedding, he reportedly traveled with Putin to China.
0: New York prosecutors shutting down a dozen websites that used AI to create and sell deepfake porn using the images of 1,200 real people, most of them women. Fed meets beginning today to decide on interest rates. President Trump wants them lowered. Stubborn inflation means they'll probably be going up. Sherry Preston, ABC News.
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4: Let's take a look now at today's local weather command forecast. Today will be mostly cloudy with patchy fog and highs in the lower 60s with east winds up to 5 miles per hour, increasing to 15 in the afternoon. Tonight will be cloudy with a 50% chance of rain and lows in the mid-40s with northeast winds 10 to 15 miles per hour. Wednesday will be mostly cloudy with highs in the lower 60s and north winds up to 10 miles per hour.
5: 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We are wrapped up for the season for Northern Video. Our next sale, of course, will be the Big Diamond Ring Sale Monday, January the 11th. Coming up this week here in town, Wednesday at Pays will be a feeder special with an all-class cattle sale. This feeder market is coming back nicely and good demand on these feeder cattle. And we'll have a feeder special. We'll start at 9 in the morning on Way of Cows and Bulls, 11 o'clock on the feeder cattle there Wednesday. And then Thursday at BLS will be the annual Calves for a Cure benefit that we hold each and every year with the Heaton family. And that'll be right along with an all-class cattle sale. We'll sell way-ups and feeders in the morning, and then we'll have that benefit auction at 1 o'clock. We've also got 13 head of Highlander bred cows and pairs consigned for the sale on Thursday. And as we look ahead to the following week, we'll go on Monday the 21st, the sheep and goat sale, Wednesday the 23rd with an all-class cattle sale, and Thursday the 24th will be our annual first of the fall calf and yearling special at BLS. And then we'll come back on Friday the 25th, 26th, and 27th with a big 3-day horse sale for the month of September. Looks like over 1,000 head of horses for the big horse sale at the end of the month here. Go to either one of our respective websites or call us anytime at either one of the yards here in Billings. But we do have a good all-class cattle sale with a feeder special Wednesday at Pays and an all-class cattle sale and the Calves for a Cure benefit auction for the Heaton family Thursday at BLS.
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2: Good Tuesday, everyone. I'm Lane Nordland. Well, as we wrap up summer and look to the fall, the lamb and wool market continues to pick up support. And for producers looking at opportunities in the sheep business, American Sheep Industry Association President and Levina, Montana rancher Ben LaFelt says this could be a good time to take a closer look at the business.
3: Yeah, things have been strong. You know, lamb market has been real strong, real big demand for yearling ewes out there right now. So we're looking forward to next week. 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So y'all make sure to look that up if you're interested. 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So everything is, you know, on an upward scale there. So great time to be a sheep producer.
2: As LaFelt mentioned, the Montana Wool Growers will host the 101st Annual Montana Ram Sale and 13th Annual Montana Ewe Sale in Miles City, Montana. 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Then on Thursday, September 17th, the lamb lunch begins at 11 a.m., followed by that 101st Ram Sale at noon. 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
2: Well, the latest World Ag Supply and Demand Estimates report is out, and what does it have in store for the meat outlook for this month? Ag Department Chief Economist Justin Benedivez.
7: In the WASD, looking at their expectations of meat supply and meat import demand, when we look at beef in particular, this will be the first report that's able to factor in the announcement of 300,000 metric tons of additional imports. What the balance of trade finds is that there's going to be somewhere in the neighborhood of maybe 60,000 additional metric tons achieved. That's a mix of some of the beef that was going to come in already will now come in as a tariff-free sale, but there will be additional beef still brought in under this announcement or as a result of this announcement, maybe just less than the 300,000 metric tons that was suggested as an allowance of tariff-free quota coming in under the executive order from about 2 weeks ago.
2: From beef to pork, where production for 2026 was decreased by 105 million pounds as slaughter speeds have been light and carcass weights have been lighter than expected. Quarterly price projections for 2026 and for the first two quarters of 2027 were increased from last month. Hogs in the third quarter of 2026 are expected to average $70 a hundredweight, up a dollar. Hogs in the fourth quarter are expected to be up $1 at $59 a hundredweight. For the Western Ag Network, I'm Lane Nordland.
1: It's time for the Daybreak Market Report from the Western Ag Network.
2: Yeah, Tuesday, I'm Lane Nordland. The cattle market rally continued yesterday.

0: Day to start the week off. Live cattle markets ended the day on a strong note as most contracts closed $2 higher. Fueled by last week's strong market, traders were again eager to see the market start the week off higher. Hopefully that this week's trade will also be fruitful in cash cattle land and fundamentally on the board as well. Now last week, northern dress cattle were $5 to $6 higher, bringing in $350. Southern live deals anywhere from $3 to $4 higher, $225 to $226 a hundredweight. With all that in mind, December live cattle on Monday were up $2.92 at $225.15. February up by $2.30 at $226.30. Feeder cattle contracts also continued their rally with October feeders up $5.35. Higher, as our founder Evan Slack would say, coming in at $337.85. It was also a big day for the Northern Livestock Video Auctions fall premiere sale. Auctioneer Ty Thompson shares the trends.
1: You know, we had some of them 460 to 510 weight steers, and they'd trade anywhere from 485 up to 535, just depending on the type and kind and the weight. Got into those 5.25 to 5.5 weight steers, kind of 430 to 450, few of them up to 470. And then quite a few of those heifer or steers weighing right at 6. And those steers would mostly trade 412 to 425. And then mid and upper six weight steers were kind of in the upper threes to $4. So good demand on those. We had some program yearling steers weigh 8.25, bring 381. And then some spayed yearling heifers at 890 in Nebraska bring 352. 750-pound heifers at 355 up there off of Galt's. Not a lot of yearlings, but the yearling market, sure, you can see is wanting to come back. I'd say all in all, the calves and yearlings were pretty comparable. With the yearlings would be higher than August. Calves would be comparable with what we got done in August.
0: That was Northern Livestock Video's Ty Thompson.
2: 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And remember, you can bid online via DV Auction. Agriculture isn't optional, and the future of livestock production isn't something we can take for granted. Across the country, farmers, ranchers, livestock markets, individuals, and industry leaders are finding common ground and taking action. 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
0: The wheat markets on Tuesday afternoon closed lower. KC December contracts fell 6 cents, closing out at $7.92, while Chicago Minneapolis markets were also lower to begin the week. Now, wheat opened the new week with another volatile session, trading in a 24-cent range for December KC, with initial buying efforts thwarted by continued profit-taking after President Trump's comments regarding an energy ceasefire in the Black Sea. Again, Black Sea issues continuing to impact the markets here this fall. On the cash business, the 12 Pro Hard Red Winter Wheat in Portland was down 6 cents at $8.28. I'm Lane Northland, Western Ag Network.

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1: Like, open the fridge and stuff, and there would always be foods laid out for us, little pre-wrapped sausages and things.
0: Mm.
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0: Well, can you blame them?
1: Yeah.

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1: Haver High Boys Golf is entering their fourth week of competition with many ups and downs. Blue Pony Golf head coach Dennis Murphy spoke with new media broadcaster Sports about how his team has played early in the year.
2: I'm really pleased with where we're at. Five of our eight varsity players are brand new this year, and each week I've seen improvement in different areas of their game, and they're starting to understand course management a lot better. But overall, this time of the year, I'm really pleased. I'm not surprised with some up and downs, but very excited about where we're at and where we're going.
1: Haver Golf will be in Billings this Thursday and in Laurel on Friday, and you can stay tuned to new media broadcaster stations for updates on Haver Golf scores. On Friday, September 4th, Montana State University Northern Athletic Director Christian Oberquell, Sports Information Director Sierra Woodward, along with multiple former athletes, were inducted into the Montana State University Northern Athletics Hall of Fame Class of 2026. The common thread between the Hall of Fame classes over the last 3 years is the current staffers that were inducted. Woodward and Oberquell are the third and fourth current members of the athletic department to be inducted into the Hall of Fame. The other two were Lights and Skylights basketball coaches Sean Hughes in 2024 and Chris Mowat in 2025. Oberquell gave his thoughts on what makes their current athletic department and Hall of Fame unique.
3: You know, usually you're tired or gone before you get into a Hall of Fame. And so I think it shows that the strength of our department, our athletic department, camaraderie that we have, and the way we treat each other, the way we are a family. Sean's been here 24 years. Chris has been here 22 years. We have a very stable department. We all get along. We all help each other out. So it's a very unique athletic department, and if you compare it to the other athletic departments in the conference.
1: Woodward has also been involved as a player and coach with the Skylights for just over a decade, while Oberquell joined the Lights athletic department as an athletic trainer in 2001. For your sports rundown through Sunday, September 20th. Montana State University Northern Skylights Volleyball will be at Dickinson State on Friday the 18th at 6 p.m. And then on Saturday the 19th at 1 p.m. the Skylights will play Bismarck State College. MSU Northern Lights Football on Saturday the 19th will be at home versus the College of Idaho at 12 p.m. on KPQX. Rodeo is at Dawson Community College on Friday and Saturday the 18th and 19th. Haver High Golf will be at the Billings Central Invite at 11 a.m. on Thursday the 17th, and then will be in Laurel on Friday the 18th. Blue Pony Volleyball on Thursday will be at home versus Malta at 6 p.m., and on Friday the 18th will be at Lewistown at 6 p.m. Haver High Cross Country will be at the Mountain West Classic in Missoula, and Haver High Football is on their bye week. The Chinook Sugar Beater volleyball team will be at home versus Fairfield on Thursday, and on Saturday the 19th, the Sugar Beaters will be at Cutbank. Chinook Cross Country will also be at the Mountain West Classic in Missoula, and Chinook Football on Friday the 18th will be at home for the first time this year versus Belt, with kickoff at 7 p.m.
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1: Now for a look at your extended Weather Command forecast. Today will be mostly cloudy with patchy fog and highs in the lower 60s with east winds up to 5 miles per hour, increasing to 15 in the afternoon. Tonight will be cloudy with a 50% chance of rain and lows in the mid-40s with northeast winds 10 to 15 miles per hour. Wednesday will be mostly cloudy with highs in the lower 60s and north winds up to 10 miles per hour. Wednesday night will be mostly clear with lows in the lower 40s and southeast winds up to 10 miles per hour. Thursday will be sunny with highs around 70 and southeast winds up to 10 miles per hour. Thursday night will be partly cloudy with a chance of thunderstorms at 20% and lows in the upper 40s. Friday will be partly sunny with a chance of showers at 40% and highs around 70. Friday night will be partly cloudy with a chance of thunderstorms at 20% and lows in the mid-40s.

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3: Fire crews from across the High Line responded to a fire on Main Street in Harlem on Sunday night. Harlem Fire Chief Reese Shufflemayer told new media broadcasters that the former Don's Pharmacy and Grand Theater buildings are a total loss. Crews contained the blaze and all crews were released about 3:30 on Monday morning. Harlem Fire Department remained on scene to monitor any flare-ups. There were no injuries reported, and the cause of the fire is undetermined at this time. Crews responding to the fire were the Harlem Fire Department, Chinook, Hoagland Turner, Fort Belknap, Havre, and Blaine County Road Department.
4: The Havre City Council met for its second September meeting on Monday night. The council had two community members in Ward 1 that they interviewed for the open alderperson position in Ward 1, Connor Burns and Dave Peterson. Connor Burns was nominated for the position and the council voted unanimously to appoint him. After being voted in, Connor took the oath of office to begin his council duties immediately. In other business, the council unanimously approved to be the sponsoring government agency for Havre Public Schools to apply for a community development block grant for improvements to Lincoln McKinley School. Two street closures were approved by the council as well, one for St. Jude's annual pumpkin patch event on October 3rd, and one for the Bullhook Community Health Center Zombie Fun Run and Walk on October 24th. The next meeting of the Havre City Council is on October 5th at 7 p.m. inside City Hall.
3: The Helena Ranger District of the Lewis and Clark National Forest is preparing for a series of prescribed burns to help reduce the risk of severe wildfires. Fire crews will kick off operations with the Bear Gulch Burn, southwest of Helena, September 16th and 17th, covering 550 acres. The following week, crews move south of the city for the 330-acre Joaquina Skyburn. Finally, the 500-acre Brooklyn Divide Burn is scheduled to begin the week of September 28th. Officials say these projects are designed to alter fire behavior and improve future firefighting efforts. Nearby residents should expect visible smoke and can check air quality online through AirNow. Call the Helena Ranger District with any questions at 406-449-5201. The Montana Department of Environmental Quality has secured a $20.78 million payment for reclamation costs at the Montana Tunnels Mine near Jefferson City. The funding comes from a bankruptcy filing by Montana Tunnels Mining Incorporated following a structured sale of the mine to Silver Bow Mining Corporation and Silver Bow Tunnels Corporation. The gold, silver, zinc, and lead mine has been inactive since 2008, and its permit was suspended in 2018 for failing to post an adequate bond. While the sale paves a potential path for Silver Bow to pursue a new permit, the state is still pursuing a pending enforcement lawsuit against former corporate leadership. Chairman Patrick Hymason and President Robert Treneman remain designated as bad actors under state law and are legally prohibited from participating in any mining or exploration activities in Montana.
4: That's been a look at your local and state news from new media broadcasters.
5: From ABC News, I'm Sherry Preston. The Supreme Court blocking President Trump's efforts to change how mail-in ballots are counted. The court voting 7-2 not to allow the president's executive order, saying only allowing ballots to those on approved lists will be allowed. Here's ABC's Mary Bruce.
6: States will now be able to send out mail-in ballots using the same system that they have for years, which accounts for about a third of votes cast. Now, this caps a flurry of last-minute legal activity, with voting now already underway in some areas. The court's majority writing that the administration's push to make changes this year was likely to lose in court, though the emergency order didn't explain their reasoning.
5: As President Trump says, tech leaders' warnings about the dangers of AI are just a hoax. Former President Obama says AI is advancing so fast that standards set by a handful of tech companies won't be enough.
7: At an event later here in Washington, Senator Bernie Sanders will appear right before former Trump aide Steve Bannon to talk about guardrails on AI, a testament to how this moment is bridging ideologies.
5: That's ABC's Elizabeth Schulze. An investigation by ProPublica shows Russian oligarch Omar Omar paid for lavish celebrations on a private island during the wedding of Donald Trump Jr. and his new wife, ProPublica's Justin Elliott.
8: He's not just a random businessman. He's somebody that has very public and close ties to President Vladimir Putin of Russia and the Russian government.
5: ABC Chief Washington correspondent Jonathan Carl.
9: In a statement put out by the White House, President Trump said he has no idea who Umar Kremlev is, but he added it was an after party given in their honor, not a big deal. First Lady Melania Trump, however, put out a statement saying Mrs. Trump played no role whatsoever in organizing the wedding event and was not privy to any aspect of its financial planning.
5: Federal Reserve begins its two-day meeting on interest rates today. This is ABC News.
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0: as protection.
1: A neighborhood in Fort Worth, Texas is demanding action from city leaders after a car crash that was only seconds away from catastrophe. ABC's Jim Ryan in Dallas-Fort Worth explains.
2: On Sunday evening, older kids were in a backyard pool and a two-year-old was running along the side. At that moment, a car crashed through the wooden fence, scattering debris in the spot where the toddler had just been.
3: I've just known this was going to happen at some point.
2: Alex Gunter lives next door on that very busy street.
3: They just keep going faster and faster and faster.
2: The kids in the backyard were unhurt. The driver of the car was cited for recklessness and the passenger was hospitalized. The neighbors want the city to address the speed along that street. Jim Ryan, ABC News.
1: For the past 50 years, Japan has recorded more than 100,000 people who are 100 years or older. But this year, it set a new record, 107,677 centenarians in Japan, and nearly 90% of them are women. Sherry Preston, ABC News.
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5: Let's take a look now at today's local weather command forecast. Today will be mostly cloudy with patchy fog and highs in the lower 60s with east winds up to 5 miles per hour, increasing to 15 in the afternoon. Tonight will be cloudy with a 50% chance of rain and lows in the mid-40s with northeast winds 10 to 15 miles per hour. Wednesday will be mostly cloudy with highs in the lower 60s and north winds up to 10 miles per hour.
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6: For your area school lunches on this Tuesday morning of September 15th, Big Sandy is having ham or turkey sandwiches with broccoli and cheese soup and apple slices. 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Chester Joplin Inverness is having pizza pasta casserole with fruit, veggies, and milk. Chinook is having corn dogs and chips. 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Geraldine is having ham and cheese rolls. 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Haver is having chicken fajitas with corn, peaches, and milk. 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Lewistown is having hot ham and cheese, calico fries, coleslaw, pear wedges, and strawberry shortcake. Malta is having orange chicken with rice, veggies, an egg roll, fruit, and milk. Rocky Boy is having chicken dinner with mashed potatoes and gravy, mixed veggies, biscuit, fruit, and milk. 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

0: Homeboys Day, Canoe Hub from Harlem. It's 41 degrees, no wind, and partly clear skies. So from all of us at the Easy Bars, have a good day.
1: Now for a look at your extended Weather Command forecast. Today will be mostly cloudy with patchy fog and highs in the lower 60s with east winds up to 5 miles per hour, increasing to 15 in the afternoon. Tonight will be cloudy with a 50% chance of rain and lows in the mid-40s with northeast winds 10 to 15 miles per hour. Wednesday will be mostly cloudy with highs in the lower 60s and north winds up to 10 miles per hour. Wednesday night will be mostly clear with lows in the lower 40s and southeast winds up to 10 miles per hour. Thursday will be sunny with highs around 70 and southeast winds up to 10 miles per hour. Thursday night will be partly cloudy with a chance of thunderstorms at 20% and lows in the upper 40s. Friday will be partly sunny with a chance of showers at 40% and highs around 70. Friday night will be partly cloudy with a chance of thunderstorms at 20% and lows in the mid-40s.

Valentines are nice. Birthday and anniversary flowers are great too. But nothing says you matter to me like Just Because flowers from Milam Floral. You know what I mean. Those days when there's nothing important on the calendar, the doorbell rings or somebody shows up at your place of work,

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Happy birthday.

0: Alrighty, good morning. It's time for birthdays live right here on KOJM The Rock for this Tuesday of September 15th. We'd like to wish a happy birthday to all of our local celebrity birthdays, starting off with Mason Kinsella, Dwayne Fitzpatrick, and Sandy Greytack. We'd also like to wish a happy birthday to Jody Korb, Ruth St. Pierre, and William Hennecke. Those are all six of our local celebrity birthdays for this Tuesday morning. So we wish all six of you a special birthday. Make it one to remember. For some worldwide celebrities, we'd like to wish a happy birthday to the guitarist from the band One Republic, Zach Filkins, turns 48 years old today. It's also the birthday of the actor Tom Hardy, who turns 49. Hardy was in the movies The Dark Knight Rises, the Peaky Blinders TV show, Venom, and Inception. And lastly, we'd like to wish a happy birthday to Ben Schwartz, the actor from Parks and Recreation, and the voice of Sonic the Hedgehog, turns 45 years old today. As a reminder for those of you who would like to get in on our birthday list, you can call our offices at 406-265-7841, or you can email communityservice@nmbi.com. Those of you that get in on our birthday list will be celebrated live right here on KOJM and over on KPQX and be entered in to win our birthday bouquet drawing from Milam Floral. Again, that number was 265-7841, and a new winner is drawn every Friday.
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4: 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There's a rumor it started, can you believe this, in a barn. And now, the winds are picking up. Wait, we're getting reports it's jumped the street. Entire blocks are catching. People are leaving their homes. They're being told, everyone head for the lake. This is spreading faster than anyone expected. They're telling us to head for the lake now. Flames are leaping from rooftop to rooftop. The sky is glowing. There's embers falling like rain. We'll keep you informed.
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2: Sports. Haverhill High Boys Golf is entering their fourth week of competition with many ups and downs. Blue Pony Golf head coach Dennis Murphy spoke with new media broadcaster Sports about how his team has played early in the year.
3: I'm really pleased with where we're at. Five of our eight varsity players are brand new this year, and each week I've seen improvement in different areas of their game, and they're starting to understand course management a lot better. But overall, this time of the year, I'm really pleased. I'm not surprised with some up and downs, but very excited about where we're at and where we're going.
2: Haver Golf will be in Billings this Thursday and in Laurel on Friday, and you can stay tuned to new media broadcaster stations for updates on Haver Golf scores. On Friday, September 4th, Montana State University Northern Athletic Director Christian Oberquell, Sports Information Director Sierra Woodward, along with multiple former athletes, were inducted into the Montana State University Northern Athletics Hall of Fame Class of 2026. The common thread between the Hall of Fame classes over the last 3 years is the current staffers that were inducted. Woodward and Oberquell are the third and fourth current members of the athletic department to be inducted into the Hall of Fame. The other two were Lights and Skylights basketball coaches Sean Hughes in 2024 and Chris Mowat in 2025. Oberquell gave his thoughts on what makes their current athletic department and Hall of Fame unique.
4: You know, usually you're tired or gone before you get into a Hall of Fame. And so I think it shows that the strength of our department, our athletic department, camaraderie that we have, and the way we treat each other, the way we are a family. Sean's been here 24 years. Chris has been here 22 years. We have a very stable department. We all get along. We all help each other out. So it's a very unique athletic department if you compare it to the other athletic departments in the conference.
2: Woodward has also been involved as a player and coach with the Skylights for just over a decade, while Oberquell joined the Lights athletic department as an athletic trainer in 2001. For your sports rundown through Sunday, September 20th. Montana State University Northern Skylights volleyball will be at Dickinson State on Friday the 18th at 6 p.m. And then on Saturday the 19th at 1 p.m. the Skylights will play Bismarck State College. MSU Northern Lights football on Saturday the 19th will be at home versus the College of Idaho at 12 p.m. on KPQX. Rodeo is at Dawson Community College on Friday and Saturday the 18th and 19th. Haverhill Golf will be at the Billings Central Invite at 11 a.m. on Thursday the 17th, and then will be in Laurel on Friday the 18th. Blue Pony Volleyball on Thursday will be at home versus Malta at 6 p.m., and on Friday the 18th will be at Lewistown at 6 p.m. Haverhill Cross Country will be at the Mountain West Classic in Missoula, and Haverhill Football is on their bye week. The Chinook Sugar Beater volleyball team will be at home versus Fairfield on Thursday, and on Saturday the 19th, the Sugar Beaters will be at Cut Bank. Chinook Cross Country will also be at the Mountain West Classic in Missoula, and Chinook Football on Friday the 18th will be at home for the first time this year versus Belt, with kickoff at 7 p.m. Haver Distributors and Budweiser are proud to help bring you the broadcast of local area sporting events. 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
6: Week one ends with a ground attack. 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
0: Chiefs close.

0: out the opening week of the NFL season with a 31-10 win over the Broncos. Patrick Mahomes returns to the field 9 months removed from his ACL injury, throws a pair of touchdowns, runs for another among the 7 times he took off running with the ball. Super Bowl MVP Kenneth Walker III also running 23 times, 173 yards, including a 60-yard touchdown on a 4th-and-1.
1: I knew they was going to crash in, so when they crashed in, I just bounced it out. I was just one-on-one with the corner, and you know, I ran him, and you know, it was out, off to the races from there.
0: Chiefs finish with 220 yards on the ground in the win. Travis Kelce, meanwhile, moves to second all-time in yards receiving for a tight end. Browns expect to stick with Deshaun Watson for week 2 as their quarterback. Steelers are noncommittal on the timeline for the return of Joey Porter Jr. Lions running back Isaiah Pacheco will miss 12 weeks after back surgery. Baseball, 2 more teams headed to the postseason. Dodgers and Yankees both clinching playoff berths last night. New York beating the Twins 8-3. Aaron Judge homers for the first time since Memorial Day weekend. LA beats the Reds 4-1. They clinch their 14th consecutive playoff berth, tying the Braves for the longest streak in baseball history. White Sox take the series opener from Cleveland 7-3. They lead the Guardians by 1.5 atop the AL Central. Cleveland still holds the 3rd wild card spot. They lead Toronto by 1. Blue Jays a 6-5 loss to the Tigers. Padres have the 3rd spot of the National League. They beat the Rockies for their 8th consecutive win. Diamondbacks keep pace with a walk-off against the Marlins.
2: Swung on and drilled. High and deep towards right. Stay fair! Stay fair! It is! Game winner, Corbin Carroll! Walk-off home run! And the Diamondbacks steal it before the clock strikes midnight.
0: 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NBA, Clippers, and Raptors complete the trade for Kawhi Leonard.
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5: KOJM. Weather.
6: Let's take a look now at today's local Weather Command forecast. Today will be mostly cloudy with patchy fog and highs in the lower 60s with east winds up to 5 miles per hour, increasing to 15 in the afternoon. Tonight will be cloudy with a 50% chance of rain and lows in the mid-40s with northeast winds 10 to 15 miles per hour. Wednesday will be mostly cloudy with highs in the lower 60s and north winds up to 10 miles per hour.
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1: 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Burlington Northern Santa Fe Railway says at about 6:39 a.m. on Monday, six cars derailed from a train inside a rail yard in Shelby. BNSF says there were no reported injuries to the crew and there were no release of hazardous materials. The derailed cars were secured and cleared of the main line later on Monday. According to Burlington Northern Santa Fe, the cause of the six-car derailment is currently under investigation.
4: A Dillon man will spend 18 months in federal prison after law enforcement found a cache of weapons in his home. 50-year-old Cameron Dwayne Hayworth was sentenced last week in Missoula after pleading guilty to unlawful possession of a firearm. Federal prosecutors say Hayworth is a convicted felon and is legally banned from owning weapons. During a search of his home last August, federal agents uncovered six firearms along with ammunition, which Hayworth later admitted he knew were there. Following his prison term, Hayworth will serve 3 years of supervised release and must pay a $10,000 fine. An Idaho produce company is recalling hundreds of cases of broccoli sprouts due to a potential salmonella contamination linked to a multi-state outbreak. Evergreen Fresh Sprouts has voluntarily recalled 215 cases of the product. Officials say 22 cases of salmonella illness have been reported across multiple states. The recalled sprouts were packaged in 4-ounce clear plastic Ziploc bags with UPC code 83679600105-1. The affected bags feature use-by dates of September 7th, 9th, 11th, 14th, and 16th. They were initially delivered to 3 distributors in Washington, but may have been further distributed to retail stores and consumers throughout Idaho, Montana, and Washington. Salmonella can cause serious and sometimes fatal infections in young children, the elderly, and those with weakened immune systems. Healthy individuals often experience fever, diarrhea, nausea, and abdominal pain. Evergreen Fresh Sprouts has halted production and distribution while they investigate the root cause. Consumers should immediately discard the product. Those with questions can contact the company at 208-267-4258, Monday through Friday from 7 a.m. to 2 p.m. Mountain Time.
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5: From ABC News. I'm Sherry Preston. There's a big AI tech summit going on in Washington today, but this one isn't focusing on advancing the technology or holding it back. This one is focused on keeping humanity in AI models. And those on both sides of the ideological spectrum will be speaking. ABC's Karen Hua has more on that and what President Trump is saying.
6: Trump posted, "The only guardrails AI needs are a strong and smart, high IQ president." And he claimed the doomsday warnings are a sick conspiracy. But the fear is now crossing party lines. Today, Bernie Sanders and Steve Bannon, the Democratic Socialist senator and the longtime Trump ally, are expected to share a stage in Washington to call for limits on AI. Bannon saying, "The American people are not going to be supplicants to these tech oligarchs."
5: President's son, Don Jr., describes the lavish party thrown for him and his bride after their wedding was simply a gift. Others question the Russian oligarch's gesture. ABC Chief Washington correspondent Jonathan Carl has that.
7: The president's son had described his wedding as a low-key affair on his podcast.
8: "We had an awesome small ceremony in the Bahamas. Was just absolutely cool."
7: But the parties that followed were anything but low-key. John Jr.'s new wife, Bettina, posted pictures of the festivities, including professional dancers and a large fireworks display. ProPublica says Umar Kremlev footed the bill. Kremlev is well connected in Russia with Vladimir Putin.
5: The Supreme Court blocking President Trump's effort to change how mail-in ballots are counted. The court rejecting his push to restrict mail-in voting in this year's midterms. The president just now responding on social media saying, "These are not the people I interviewed to serve on the court. They are merely a shell of their original selves." Price of gas now hitting an average of $4.31 a gallon, according to Gas Buddy. That's $1.20 more than a year ago and a nickel higher than just last week. Listening to ABC News.
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5: It may have gotten its start in the pandemic, but the couch economy is still alive and well. ABC's Jim Ryan has more on how we've been spending our money.
13: Visa has looked over the numbers, and the credit card company says 58% of domestic spending happens not inside stores, but on mobile devices or computers. Helping to drive at-home spending are streaming service subscriptions and food deliveries. And Visa says 8% of credit card purchases are for items for our pets.
5: Ever wonder how much your car is costing you? A lot, says ABC Sam Champion.
14: A new AAA study finds the average annual cost to own and operate a new car, these are 2024 numbers, are just $12,900 a year. But that is about $1,700.

0: western Illinois city of Quincy. I'm Sherry Preston, ABC News.
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2: Let's take a look now at today's local weather command forecast. Today will be mostly cloudy with patchy fog and highs in the lower 60s with east winds up to 5 miles per hour, increasing to 15 in the afternoon. Tonight will be cloudy with a 50% chance of rain and lows in the mid 40s with northeast winds 10 to 15 miles per hour. Wednesday will be mostly cloudy with highs in the lower 60s and north winds up to 10 miles per hour.
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1: The Rock.

Throughout the region's roadways on this Tuesday morning, skies will be cloudy with visibility at 10 miles, with no precipitation expected, and the winds will vary from 1 to 9 miles per hour from the east. Road work and road construction throughout the region in the following areas. Road construction on US 191, mile marker 84 to 88, south of the Missouri River, with construction on Fred Robinson Bridge and Armels Creek Bridge. Road construction on US Highway 2, mile marker 381.3 to 383.8, with road repair and panel placement on 1st Street from 9th Ave West to 4th Ave West in Haver. Now for a look at your extended weather command forecast. Today will be mostly cloudy with patchy fog and highs in the lower 60s with east winds up to 5 miles per hour, increasing to 15 in the afternoon. Tonight will be cloudy with a 50% chance of rain and lows in the mid-40s with northeast winds 10 to 15 miles per hour. Wednesday will be mostly cloudy with highs in the lower 60s and north winds up to 10 miles per hour. Wednesday night will be mostly clear with lows in the lower 40s and southeast winds up to 10 miles per hour. Thursday will be sunny with highs around 70 and southeast winds up to 10 miles per hour. Thursday night will be partly cloudy with a chance of thunderstorms at 20% and lows in the upper 40s. Friday will be partly sunny with a chance of showers at

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3: 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Good God, y'all. 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
2: Fire crews from across the High Line responded to a fire on Main Street in Harlem on Sunday night. Harlem Fire Chief Reese Shufflemayer told new media broadcasters that the former Don's Pharmacy and Grand Theater buildings are a total loss. Crews contained the blaze and all crews were released about 3:30 on Monday morning. Harlem Fire Department remained on scene to monitor any flare-ups. There were no injuries reported, and the cause of the fire is undetermined at this time. Crews responding to the fire were the Harlem Fire Department, Chinook, Hoagland Turner, Fort Belknap, Havre, and Blaine County Road Department.
1: The Havre City Council met for its second September meeting on Monday night. The council had two community members in Ward 1 that they interviewed for the open alderperson position in Ward 1, Connor Burns and Dave Peterson. Connor Burns was nominated for the position and the council voted unanimously to appoint him. After being voted in, Connor took the oath of office to begin his council duties immediately. In other business, the council unanimously approved to be the sponsoring government agency for Havre Public Schools to apply for a community development block grant for improvements to Lincoln McKinley School. Two street closures were approved by the council as well, one for St. Jude's annual pumpkin patch event on October 3rd, and one for the Bullhook Community Health Center Zombie Fun Run and Walk on October 24th. The next meeting of the Havre City Council is on October 5th at 7 p.m. inside City Hall.
2: The Helena Ranger District of the Lewis and Clark National Forest is preparing for a series of prescribed burns to help reduce the risk of severe wildfires. Fire crews will kick off operations with the Bear Gulch Burn, southwest of Helena, September 16th and 17th, covering 550 acres. The following week, crews move south of the city for the 330-acre Joaquina Sky Burn. Finally, the 500-acre Brooklyn Divide Burn is scheduled to begin the week of September 28th. Officials say these projects are designed to alter fire behavior and improve future firefighting efforts. Nearby residents should expect visible smoke and can check air quality online through AirNow. Call the Helena Ranger District with any questions at 406-449-5201. The Montana Department of Environmental Quality has secured a $20.78 million payment for reclamation costs at the Montana Tunnels Mine near Jefferson City. The funding comes from a bankruptcy filing by Montana Tunnels Mining Incorporated following a structured sale of the mine to Silver Bow Mining Corporation and Silver Bow Tunnels Corporation. The gold, silver, zinc, and lead mine has been inactive since 2008, and its permit was suspended in 2018 for failing to post an adequate bond. While the sale paves a potential path for Silver Bow to pursue a new permit, the state is still pursuing a pending enforcement lawsuit against former corporate leadership. Chairman Patrick Hymason and President Robert Treneman remain designated as bad actors under state law and are legally prohibited from participating in any mining or exploration activities in Montana.
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4: From ABC News, I'm Sherry Preston. states can continue or begin sending out mail-in ballots just like they have in the past. President Trump tried to limit the practice, letting only those on approved lists be allowed to vote by mail. The Supreme Court, however, this week struck down his executive order limiting it. ABC White House correspondent Karen Travers has more on the president's reaction.
5: The president calls it a bad decision. He says it is a big loss for Republicans and America itself. He goes on to say that the Supreme Court really let our country down. He accuses certain justices, as he puts it, of being petrified of Democrats.
4: The president also says these are not the people I interviewed to serve on the court. They are merely a shell of their original selves. On Capitol Hill, FBI Director Kash Patel has been testifying before the Senate Judiciary Committee, including ranking member Democrat Dick Durbin.
6: He's accusing Kash Patel of protecting Donald Trump personally, highlighting the fact that Kash Patel has effectively purged the department of folks involved in those previous investigations of Donald Trump, purging folks who he perceived to be allies of those previous FBI directors.
4: ABC's Peter Haralambos. The Kennedy Center board is meeting today and is reportedly preparing to close the iconic fine arts performance space in Washington, D.C. due to what the board says are structural concerns.
7: Commerce Secretary Howard Lutnick released new video which shows what appears to be security footage of a hole basically falling in the roof, the tiling that appears to fall on the ground there. They said that a security guard was stationed there and missed that debris falling on him by a matter of minutes.
4: ABC's Alex Prichet. Board members say the Kennedy Center could be saved through donations if President Trump's name were on the building. There's a big hearing in Washington today on AI focused on keeping the humanity in it. This is ABC News.
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4: Pennsylvania health officials still investigating the death of a woman in her 40s, believed to have succumbed to complications of the measles. Here's ABC's Stephanie Ramos.
12: The state health department says it is aware of the death and conducting its own review and will update the public when that investigation is complete. Now, the state says there have been 2 other confirmed measles-associated deaths in Pennsylvania this year who were both infants. And health officials continue to stress that vaccination is the best protection.
4: This morning, as the investigation into what caused a drilling rig collapse at Miami construction site gets underway, officials are recounting how one lucky BMW driver managed to escape the incident after her quick thinking got her out of harm's way. ABC's Victor Okendo is in Miami with more.
13: Miami Fire Rescue says the driver backed up at the last minute, narrowly avoiding a direct hit, saving her life.
14: She saw the crane falling and was able to put it in reverse quickly, but it still crushed the front of her car and caught fire immediately. I told her, mark this date down because you were born again today. We're very happy that she was okay.
13: Overnight, that BMW towed away a charred and mangled mess.
4: For the past 50 years, Japan has recorded more than 100,000 people who are 100 years or older, but this year set a new record. There are 107,677 centenarians in Japan, nearly 90% of them women. The oldest is 114 years old. Sherry Preston, ABC News.

0: highs in the lower 60s with east winds up to 5 miles per hour, increasing to 15 in the afternoon. Tonight will be cloudy with a 50% chance of rain and lows in the mid-40s with northeast winds 10 to 15 miles per hour. Wednesday will be mostly cloudy with highs in the lower 60s and north winds up to 10 miles per hour.
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1: 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Hosted by E1 Towing, it's sure to include high-octane destruction with all kinds of vehicles. 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

0: Head to the Harlem Public Library for Lego Club, Thursdays at 4 p.m. For all ages, children 5 and under must be accompanied by an adult, and join them on Friday at 10 a.m. for story time for children ages 1 to 5 and their parents or caregivers, the time for them to read, sing, talk, write, and play.
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2: We're in our New York newsroom. It's just past midnight. Word is coming in that the luxury liner Titanic has struck ice in the North Atlantic. First reports tell us she's damaged, but stable, being taken under tow toward Halifax. Wait, hold on. We're receiving a correction now.

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0: Now for a look at your extended Weather Command forecast. Today will be mostly cloudy with patchy fog and highs in the lower 60s with east winds up to 5 miles per hour, increasing to 15 in the afternoon. Tonight will be cloudy with a 50% chance of rain and lows in the mid-40s with northeast winds 10 to 15 miles per hour. Wednesday will be mostly cloudy with highs in the lower 60s and north winds up to 10 miles per hour. Wednesday night will be mostly clear with lows in the lower 40s and southeast winds up to 10 miles per hour. Thursday will be sunny with highs around 70 and southeast winds up to 10 miles per hour. Thursday night will be partly cloudy with a chance of thunderstorms at 20% and lows in the upper 40s. Friday will be partly sunny with a chance of showers at 40% and highs around 70. Friday night will be partly cloudy with a chance of thunderstorms at 20% and lows in the mid-40s.
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1: Burlington Northern Santa Fe Railway says at about 6:39 a.m. on Monday, six cars derailed from a train.

0: inside a rail yard in Shelby. BNSF says there were no reported injuries to the crew, and there were no release of hazardous materials. The derailed cars were secured and cleared of the main line later on Monday. According to Burlington Northern Santa Fe, the cause of the six-car derailment is currently under investigation.
1: An Idaho produce company is recalling hundreds of cases of broccoli sprouts due to a potential salmonella contamination linked to a multi-state outbreak. Evergreen Fresh Sprouts has voluntarily recalled 215 cases of the product. Officials say 22 cases of salmonella illness have been reported across multiple states. The recalled sprouts were packaged in 4-ounce clear plastic Ziploc bags with UPC code 83679600105-1. The affected bags feature use-by dates of September 7th, 9th, 11th, 14th, and 16th. They were initially delivered to 3 distributors in Washington, but may have been further distributed to retail stores and consumers throughout Idaho, Montana, and Washington. Salmonella can cause serious and sometimes fatal infections in young children, the elderly, and those with weakened immune systems. Healthy individuals often experience fever, diarrhea, nausea, and abdominal pain. Evergreen Fresh Sprouts has halted production and distribution while they investigate the root cause. Consumers should immediately discard the product. Those with questions can contact the company at 208-267-4258, Monday through Friday from 7 a.m. to 2 p.m. Mountain Time.
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5: From ABC News, I'm Wayne Cabot. Losses on Wall Street are accelerating after the 10-year Treasury yield hit levels not seen since 2007, putting pressure on prices and on the Fed, which is meeting right now to consider raising interest rates. The Dow down more than 500 points. A meeting of the minds today on AI in Washington. Sam Altman of OpenAI is there. So is the Anthropic CEO, Dario Amodei, whose essay on out-of-control intelligence has become the national conversation. AI leader Stephen Witt, writing in the New York Times on the need for a pause and telling ABC News.
6: These risks are being seen by the creators. So guys like Dario Amodei and Sam Altman and Elon Musk, they're building these systems and they're actually a little afraid of what they've built. And so they're calling themselves for the government to come regulate them. It's a very unusual situation where a company is asking the government to regulate it.
5: Also meeting today, Senator Bernie Sanders and Steve Bannon sharing the goal to keep humanity in AI. The death penalty is off the table for Nick Reiner. The LADA saying the Reiner family's wishes are being taken into account. Reiner's parents, Rob and Michelle, opposed capital punishment. Max sentence, if convicted, would be life in prison. No parole. President Trump slamming the Supreme Court for blocking his move to change mail-in voting rules so close to the election, saying, these are not the people I interviewed. ABC's Mary Bruce.
7: Democratic-led states and voting rights groups had argued that the president's attempt to have the Postal Service screen ballots would create chaos and confusion so close to the midterms. And while this is a big setback for the president, who has long argued without evidence that mail-in voting leads to widespread fraud, the president is expected to keep up this fight, even as President Trump himself has voted by mail.
5: Oil hitting the highest mark since May today, diesel at $6.27 a gallon. You're listening to ABC News. We'll be right back.
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11: Concern is only growing over a possible measles outbreak in Pennsylvania after health investigators there announced they are looking into the death of a woman suspected to have died from measles. ABC's Stephanie Ramos has details.
12: Pennsylvania is now reporting 17 new measles cases since Friday, bringing the total to 693 cases across 38 counties, and 133 people have been hospitalized. The state health department investigates that reported death of a 40-year-old unvaccinated woman in Jefferson County. The county coroner announced over the weekend that she died from complications associated with measles.
11: Pennsylvania officials say there have been two other confirmed measles-associated deaths in the state this year. Both were infants. Health officials continuing to stress vaccination is the best protection. It may have gotten its start during the pandemic, but the couch economy is alive and well. Here's ABC's Jim Ryan.
13: Visa has looked over the numbers, and the credit card company says 58% of domestic spending happens not inside stores, but on mobile devices or computers. Helping to drive at-home spending are streaming service subscriptions and food deliveries. And Visa says 8% of credit card purchases are for items for our pets.
11: The analysis by Visa finds that AI is playing a greater role in online bargain hunting. Well, the person who won the $1 billion Powerball jackpot in Illinois has come forward. We can't tell you who it is because the person wants to stay anonymous. Pretty smart. They took the lump sum. I'm Wayne Cabot, ABC News.
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15: Now for a look at your extended Weather Command forecast. Today will be mostly cloudy with patchy fog and highs in the lower 60s with east winds up to 5 miles per hour, increasing to 15 in the afternoon. Tonight will be cloudy with a 50% chance of rain and lows in the mid-40s with northeast winds 10 to 15 miles per hour. Wednesday will be mostly cloudy with highs in the lower 60s and north winds up to 10 miles per hour. Wednesday night will be mostly clear with lows in the lower 40s and southeast winds up to 10 miles per hour. Thursday will be sunny with highs around 70 and southeast winds up to 10 miles per hour. Thursday night will be partly cloudy with a chance of thunderstorms at 20% and lows in the upper 40s. Friday will be partly sunny with a chance of showers at 40% and highs around 70. Friday night will be partly cloudy with a chance of thunderstorms at 20% and lows in the mid-40s.
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2: 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Good. That was the biggest waste of time ever, and it should have never happened in the first place.
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0: KPQX. The number to call to get in on Tradio, 406-265-7841. Again, that's 406-265-7841. And we've got our first caller on the line this morning. Hello, you're live on Tradio.
1: Yes, I've got a complete queen size bed, headboard, and footboard without minus the max and box spring. Asking $75. 406-408-0292.
0: Okay, so you said you had a complete queen size bed?
1: Yeah, without the mattress and box spring. That's kind of funny.
0: Without the mattress and box spring, you said?
1: Yeah, it's just a queen size bed for him.
0: Okay.
1: With sliding doors and stuff on it, $75.
0: $75. And the number to call?
1: 406-408-0292.
0: Okay, so I've got 408-0292.
1: Correct, thank you.
0: All right, thank you. So, right here on Tradio, we'll continue on with more callers. Hello, you're live on Tradio.
2: Yeah, I've got a 2019 Polaris Razor 4-seater turbo for sale. It comes with a trailer as well. My phone number is 406-861-7248.
0: Okay, so you have a 2019 Polaris Razor 4-seater turbo?
2: Yes.
0: Okay, and you said it also comes with a trailer?
2: Yep.
0: And the number to call was 406-861-7248, correct?
2: Yes, sir. Thank you much.
0: All right. Thank you for calling in on this Tuesday Tradio. Again, the number 406-265-7841 to get in on the program. Hello. You're live on Tradio.
3: Yeah. Good morning. I have a beautiful little Arctic Cat 1000 Prowler XT 4x4 side-by-side for sale. It is literally like new, 404 miles. It's a 2015, 129 hours. Just didn't get around to really using it. This is a beautiful machine, not one that looks like it's going to war. It's highway ready with lights and horn, full cab with heater, tilt box with tailgate, was bought to move snow. It's very powerful. Built-in winch, independent suspension, which Arctic Cat is kind of famous for. Price is $10,500. And I also have a set of steel ramps for loading a side-by-side into a pickup. And those are literally new also, and they're $85.
0: Okay, and a phone number?
3: Oh, yeah, I guess that wouldn't hurt. It's 250-206-0321.
0: Okay, so let me make sure I've got this correct. You have a 2015 Arctic Cat 1000 Prowler 4x4 side-by-side for sale, and you said it had 404 miles on it?
3: Correct.
0: With a full cab, with a heater and winch?
3: Yep.
0: And then you're asking $10,500 for it, correct?
3: Yes, sir.
0: All right, and then you also had steel loading ramps, a pair of them, correct? Okay. And how much were you asking for those? Okay.
3: $85.
0: All right. And then to confirm that phone number, it was 250-206-0321, correct?
3: Yes, sir.
0: All right. Thank you very much.
3: You have a wonderful day.
0: You too. So right here on Tradio, our third caller was an Arctic Cat side-by-side. And again, the number for Tradio, 265-7841. As we continue on. Hello, you're live on Tradio.
4: Yes, hello. For sale, I have a queen-size headboard. And then also for sale, I have an antique sewing table. For more information, my phone number is 406-890-3116.
0: Okay, so you have a queen-sized headboard and an antique sewing table?
4: Yes.
0: Okay, and that number was 406-890-3116, correct?
4: Thank you.
0: Thank you for calling in to Tradio on this Tuesday. Again, that number was 265-7841. Good morning. You're live on Tradio.
5: Good morning. I have half of these for sale. It's Angus, grain-fed, cut, wrapped, frozen in my freezer. So it's ready to go anytime. My number is 406-799-2480.
0: Okay, so you said you had half of beef for sale. You said it was Angus beef and it was cut and wrapped?
5: Correct.
0: All right, and that phone number was 406-799-2480, correct?
5: That is correct.
0: All right, thank you for calling in to Tradio.
5: Thank you.
0: So, right here on Tradio, again, that number was 406-265-7841. And again, remember to please turn down that radio dial when you call in live to KOJM and KPQX Tradio. Good morning. You're live on Tradio. Oh, that call was dropped. Good morning. You're live on Tradio. And so was that one. Back-to-back drops. Hasn't happened on the for me before. Hello, you're live on Tradio.
6: 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I have firewood for sale, and the phone number is 390-1235.
0: All right. 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
6: Yes, thank you.
0: All right. 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

0: Yes.
1: Okay. And that number was 406-301-0564, correct?
0: That is correct. Thank you.
1: All right. Thank you for calling into True Radio. So again, that number 406-265-7841 to buy, sell, rent, trade, or give away live Monday through Friday at 10:45. And we're going to go ahead, take a second to read through all of today's Tradio calls before we get out of here on this Tuesday morning. So to close things out today, we had someone call in. To start the day, we had someone call in with a complete queen-sized bed frame for sale. No box spring, no mattress, just the bed frame. The number was 406-408-0292, and they were asking $75. We had another caller in today with a 2019 Polaris Razor for sale. It's a four-seater turbo with a trailer, and the number was 406-861-7248. And we've got one last caller right here on Tradio before we get out of here. Hello, you're live on Tradio.
2: Hi, I have a rocker recliner for sale. It's beige, Lazy Boy. And I'd like $75 for it. The number is 406-378-2202. Thank you.
1: Okay, so you had a beige rocker recliner for sale?
2: Mm-hmm.
1: And the number was 406-378-2202, and you were asking $75, correct?
2: Yes, uh-huh.
1: All right, thank you.
2: Thank you.
1: So, right here on Tradio, we'll again continue what we've got called in today. We had someone with an Arctic Cat 1000 Prowler 4x4 side-by-side for sale. This was a 2015 Arctic Cat. They also had steel loading ramps for sale. And the number to call was 250-206-0321. We had another caller in today with a queen-sized headboard and antique sewing table for sale. And the number was 406-890-3116. We had another caller in today with a half of beef for sale. It is cut and wrapped, already frozen. And the number was 406-799-2480. We had another caller in today with firewood for sale. And that number was 406-390-1235. One of our last two callers today had a 2011 Sun Dolphin boat for sale. They were asking $2,800. This caller is also looking for a used cargo trailer. And that number was 406-301-0564. And our last caller of the day right here on Tradio was a rocker recliner for sale, a beige rocker recliner. They were asking $75. And the number was 406-378-2202. Again, that was 378-2202. So right here on Tradio, thank you very much for listening on this Tuesday morning. And remember that we're live every morning, Monday through Friday at 10:45. And that you can find Tradio on our website at HighlineToday.com. Have a fantastic Tuesday.
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1: The Montana Department of Environmental Quality has secured a $20.78 million payment for reclamation costs at the Montana Tunnels Mine near Jefferson City. The funding comes from a bankruptcy filing by Montana Tunnels Mining Incorporated following a structured sale of the mine to Silverbow Mining Corporation and Silverbow Tunnels Corporation. The gold, silver, zinc, and lead mine has been inactive since 2008, and its permit was suspended in 2018 for failing to post an adequate bond. While the sale paves a potential path for Silverbow to pursue a new permit, the state is still pursuing a pending enforcement lawsuit against former corporate leadership. Chairman Patrick Hymason and President Robert Treneman remain designated as bad actors under state law and are legally prohibited from participating in any mining or exploration activities in Montana.
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3: From ABC News, I'm Wayne Cabot. Fed up with filling up? Well, buckle up. Prices hit an all-time high today. AAA reporting diesel at $6.27. Global oil back up near 108 a barrel. That number will get more real as the weather gets cooler.
4: Families that use oil to heat their homes could see a more than 30% increase in their bills this fall as war with Iran continues to drive up prices. Those using electricity for heat could pay 9% more. Nationwide, gas is now averaging $4.29 a gallon.
3: ABC's Hannah Batah. Truckers say every dollar increase in diesel adds $400 to each tank, and diesel's up $2.50 from last year. President Trump today is tearing into the justices that he appointed who voted against his executive order limiting vote by mail so close to the election. He calls it a big loss for America. But ABC News contributor James Sample says,
5: certainly it's a win for voters because we at least finally have clarity, and the clarity is that they can continue to vote by mail if their states allowed them to vote by mail before the ruling. It's a win for the Constitution because Article 1, Section 4 of the Constitution, known as the Elections Clause, expressly gives power to state legislatures and Congress over elections.
3: To Los Angeles, the DA, Nathan Hochman, explaining why Nick Reiner will not be facing death in the murders of his parents, Rob and Michelle.
6: We did speak with Nick Reiner's siblings. They made their views very clear. We took their views into consideration in ultimately deciding not to seek the death penalty.
3: Nick Reiner will now face a maximum sentence of life in prison without parole if he's found guilty. Donald Trump's name cannot appear on the facade of the Kennedy Center, a federal judge blocking that tribute to Trump. Less than an hour before the board of the center was to meet, Judge Christopher Cooper saying that any move like that would need Congress's blessing. You're listening to ABC News.
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3: AI executives are expected to convene at the White House sometime in the next week. Not about government controls, insisting Speaker Mike Johnson, saying the company should self-regulate. Donald Trump Jr. says it is true what ProPublica reported, that a Russian money man named Umar Kremlev, a Putin associate, gifted his wedding bash in the Bahamas, a party so big that it took up two islands. ABC's Jonathan Carl.
11: In a statement put out by the White House, President Trump said he has no idea who Umar Kremlev is, but he added it was an after party given in their honor, not a big deal. First Lady Melania Trump, however, put out a statement saying Mrs. Trump played no role whatsoever in organizing the wedding event and was not privy to any aspect of its financial planning.
3: The Senate is set to vote today on crypto regulations that Democrats say don't go far enough to prevent the president and his family from enriching themselves while in office. If generosity is measured by tipping, the most generous Americans are in the Ohio River Valley, says a company that handles restaurant payments.
12: The company called Toast has found that people dining out in Ohio, Indiana, Kentucky, and West Virginia all tip, on average, more than 20%. The stingiest tippers are in California and Washington State, where gratuities average a little over 17%. The best state for waitstaff, according to Toast, is Delaware.
3: That's ABC's Jim Ryan reporting, and I'm Wayne Cabot, ABC News.
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14: Let's take a look now at today's local weather command forecast. Today will be mostly cloudy with patchy fog and highs in the lower 60s with east winds up to 5 miles per hour, increasing to 15 in the afternoon. Tonight will be cloudy with a 50% chance of rain and lows in the mid-40s with northeast winds 10 to 15 miles per hour. Wednesday will be mostly cloudy with highs in the lower 60s and north winds up to 10 miles per hour.
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7: 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The role combines administrative duties with hands-on field work, including operating heavy equipment for burials and grounds maintenance. The manager maintains accurate burial records, coordinates with the governing board, and provides compassionate support to the funeral directors and families. Job Service can assist with developing resumes, completing applications, strengthening your interview skills, or designing a job search plan. We are prepared to assist you in addressing your specific needs. 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The quote of the week is from H.G. Wells. If you fall down yesterday, stand up today.
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0: now for a look at your extended Weather Command forecast. Today will be mostly cloudy with patchy fog and highs in the lower 60s with east winds up to 5 miles per hour, increasing to 15 in the afternoon. Tonight will be cloudy with a 50% chance of rain and lows in the mid-40s with northeast winds 10 to 15 miles per hour. Wednesday will be mostly cloudy with highs in the lower 60s and north winds up to 10 miles per hour. Wednesday night will be mostly clear with lows in the lower 40s and southeast winds up to 10 miles per hour. Thursday will be sunny with highs around 70 and southeast winds up to 10 miles per hour. Thursday night will be partly cloudy with a chance of thunderstorms at 20% and lows in the upper 40s. Friday will be partly sunny with a chance of showers at 40% and highs around 70. Friday night will be partly cloudy with a chance of thunderstorms at 20% and lows in the mid-40s.
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3: Welcome to Insight with New Media Broadcasters. I'm Joshua Weiss. Today, USDA meteorologist Brad Rippey discusses a forecast from the 15th to the 21st.
4: We're focused on September 15th through the 21st. It does look like some of those Canadian cold fronts are going to start pushing a little bit more to the south. Therefore, we expect near or below normal temperatures from the northern half of the plains right on through the Midwest and into the Northeast. But some of that lingering heat will persist across the deep south. And also, it looks like temperatures should rebound in the western United States to above normal levels as we move into the second half of September. In terms of precipitation, it actually looks fairly active, with much of the country expecting near or even above normal precipitation from September 15th through the 21st. A little quieter, though, in the Pacific Northwest, where it is expected to be drier than normal. And it does certainly look like we could see a late season resurgence of the monsoon rains. It is actually the Southwest that has the greatest likelihood of experiencing unusually wet weather as we move into the second half of September.
3: Chief Economist of the Agriculture Department, Justin Benavidez, talks meat production and price outlook.
5: In the WASDE, looking at their expectations of meat supply and meat import demand, when we look at beef in particular, this will be the first report that's able to factor in the announcement of 300,000 metric tons of additional imports. What the balance of trade finds is that there's going to be somewhere in the neighborhood of maybe 60,000 additional metric tons achieved. That's a mix of some of the beef that was going to come in already will now come in as a tariff-free sale, but there will be additional beef still brought in under this announcement, or as a result of this announcement, maybe just less than the 300,000 metric tons that was suggested as an allowance of tariff-free quota coming in under the executive order from about 2 weeks ago.
3: And Conservation Undersecretary Richard Fordyce dives into modernizing reporting crop acreage.
6: The pilot program, we selected 12 counties across the country. We selected them based on the cropping types, the topography, the geography. We even selected a county as a pilot because of its bandwidth capacity, its connectivity, because we wanted to see if this system would function in areas where we don't have great internet connections, great Wi-Fi signals. It was an overwhelming success in those 12 counties. The pilot was an ability for us to roll it out there, get feedback, and also, honestly, you know, we say try to break it. So we tried to break the system and found some vulnerabilities early on in the pilot. Those were immediately fixed. So we continued to operate the pilot in those 12 counties. And then we rolled it out to the entire country. So the modernized acreage reporting platform will be available for fall seeded crops. So folks that are going in to report crops this fall will have the ability to be able to access and use the new system.
3: With New Media Broadcasters, this has been Insight.
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1: From ABC News, I'm Wayne Cabot. With no time to spare, a judge stopped the Kennedy Center board from adding a tribute to President Trump. The ruling, less than an hour before the board was set to act.
2: Judge Christopher Cooper Tuesday issued a written order blocking the attempt to add President Trump's name to the Kennedy Center, concluding that it violated a previous court order and congressional statute. The order says, quote, simply put, defendants cannot install memorials for President Trump or anyone or anything else at the Kennedy Center without Congress's blessing. The board resolution bucks a federal court order and a statute Congress enacted. Judge Cooper had previously blocked the president from renaming the Kennedy Center after himself, but the board voted last month to add the president's name to the building to recognize him as the person who, quote, renovated and restored the center. Karen Travers, ABC News, the White House.
1: What American wouldn't want money in their pocket? Most say no to Trump's $5,000 if the voters keep Republicans in control of Congress. 63% disapprove in the Reuters Ipsos poll, including 37% of Republicans. And while Trump has lost in the Supreme Court to impose mail-in voting limits before the election, FBI Director Kash Patel says he is sending agents to election sites this year.
3: Election integrity is of paramount importance. This FBI is not going to shy away effort.
1: Sparring there with Vermont Democratic Senator Peter Welch, Patel refusing to comment if there's an ongoing investigation into the wedding bash for Donald Trump Jr.

0: Putin and his new wife, paid for at least in part by a Russian oligarch who has close ties to Vladimir Putin. Senator Bernie Sanders says, yes, of course we need AI regulation.
1: The speed and scope of AI development in just the last 4 years has been almost beyond human comprehension.
0: Joining his call, longtime Trump confidant Steve Bannon. Trump himself calls AI concerns a hoax. The Dow is down 430 points right now. 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
2: Man, I love this place. I've been surfing here since I was a kid. Now, seeing my grandson out on the water, it means everything to me. Watching him, taking in the blue waves, the sea breeze, the blurry horizon.
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0: Pete Hegseth for high crimes and misdemeanors, for the war in Iran, the attacks in Yemen, the kidnapping of Venezuela's leader, extrajudicial killings, and the suppression of free speech. Federal authorities revealing more about the case of a Pennsylvania man arrested for swearing allegiance to ISIS and planning an attack. ABC News Chief Justice Correspondent Pierre Thomas.
4: Justice Department prosecutors claim in a court document obtained by ABC News that Jonathan Kramer had previously been in juvenile detention after allegedly plotting a mass casualty attack. The FBI received a disturbing tip. Kramer had allegedly been receiving suspicious packages, and the FBI learned that Kramer was promoting ISIS ideology. On Saturday, Kramer, who is now 21, was observed going to a sporting goods store and meeting an individual in a parking lot and allegedly obtaining a long black duffel bag. The FBI, who was watching Kramer, then confronted him at the hotel, executed search warrants, allegedly discovered the firearm, ammunition, and made the arrest.
0: There are widespread rail shutdowns in the Netherlands today. Somebody placed pipes and cables on the tracks. Ed Sheeran says it wasn't his decision to drop Macklemore from his tour after Macklemore spoke up in favor of Palestinians. Sheeran says it was the promoter's decision and that he chooses not to discuss politics. I'm Wayne Cabot, ABC News.
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7: Let's take a look now at today's local weather command forecast. Today will be mostly cloudy with patchy fog and highs in the lower 60s with east winds up to 5 miles per hour, increasing to 15 in the afternoon. Tonight will be cloudy with a 50% chance of rain and lows in the mid-40s with northeast winds 10 to 15 miles per hour. Wednesday will be mostly cloudy with highs in the lower 60s and north winds up to 10 miles per hour.
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0: Haver High Boys Golf is entering their fourth week of competition with many ups and downs. Blue Pony Golf head coach Dennis Murphy spoke with new media broadcaster Sports about how his team has played early in the year.
1: I'm really pleased with where we're at. Five of our eight varsity players are brand new this year, and each week I've seen improvement in different areas of their game, and they're starting to understand course management a lot better. But overall, this type of year, I'm really pleased. I'm not surprised with some up and downs, but very excited about where we're at and where we're going.
0: Haver Golf will be in Billings this Thursday and in Laurel on Friday. And you can stay tuned to new media broadcaster stations for updates on Haver Golf scores. On Friday, September 4th, Montana State University Northern Athletic Director Christian Oberquell, Sports Information Director Sierra Woodward, along with multiple former athletes, were inducted into the Montana State University Northern Athletics Hall of Fame class of 2026. The common thread between the Hall of Fame classes over the last 3 years is the current staffers that were inducted. Woodward and Oberquell are the third and fourth current members of the athletic department to be inducted into the Hall of Fame. The other two were Lights and Skylights basketball coaches Sean Hughes in 2024 and Chris Mowat in 2025. Oberquell gave his thoughts on what makes their current athletic department and Hall of Fame unique.
2: You know, usually you're tired or gone before you get into a Hall of Fame. And so I think it shows that the strength of our department, our athletic department, camaraderie that we have, and the way we treat each other, the way we are a family. Sean's been here 24 years, Chris

0: This is the College of Idaho at 12 p.m. on KPQX. Haverhigh Volleyball's match on Thursday versus Malta has been canceled, but the Blue Pony Volleyball team will head to Lewistown and play Fergus on Friday. The Chinook Sugar Beater Volleyball team will be at home versus Fairfield on Thursday, and on Saturday the 19th, the Sugar Beaters will be at Cut Bank. And Chinook football on Friday the 18th will be at home for the first time this year versus Belt, with kickoff at 7 p.m.
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0: Welcome into Montana at Noon on this Tuesday of September 15th. Montana at Noon is your one-stop listen for North Central Montana local news, weather, funeral notices, and state news. Starting things off this afternoon with our joke of the day, what do cakes and baseball teams have in common? They both need a good batter. Now let's take a look at our local Weather Command forecast. Today will be mostly cloudy with patchy fog and highs in the lower 60s with east winds up to 5 miles per hour, increasing to 15 in the afternoon. Tonight will be cloudy with a 50% chance of rain and lows in the mid-40s with northeast winds 10 to 15 miles per hour. Wednesday will be mostly cloudy with highs in the lower 60s and north winds up to 10 miles per hour. Wednesday night will be mostly clear with lows in the lower 40s and southeast winds up to 10 miles per hour. Thursday will be sunny with highs around 70 and southeast winds up to 10 miles per hour. Thursday night will be partly cloudy with a chance of thunderstorms at 20% and lows in the upper 40s. Friday will be partly sunny with a chance of showers at 40% and highs around 70. Friday night will be partly cloudy with a chance of thunderstorms at 20% and highs

0: and lows in the mid-40s. Saturday will be mostly sunny with a 20% chance of rain and highs in the lower 70s. Saturday night through Sunday night will be mostly clear with lows in the upper 40s and highs in the mid-70s. And Monday will be sunny with a 20% chance of rain and highs in the mid-70s. And that will do it for today's local weather. Coming up on our local news, there was a fire in Harlem Sunday night and a train derailed in Shelby Monday morning. Stay tuned for these stories and more on Montana at Noon.
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0: Welcome back to Montana at Noon. 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
4: Fire crews from across the High Line responded to a fire on Main Street in Harlem on Sunday night. Harlem Fire Chief Reese Shufflemayer told new media broadcasters that the former Don's Pharmacy and Grand Theater buildings are a total loss. Crews contained the blaze and all crews were released about 3:30 on Monday morning. Harlem Fire Department remained on scene to monitor any flare-ups. There were no injuries reported, and the cause of the fire is undetermined at this time. Crews responding to the fire were the Harlem Fire Department, Chinook, Hoagland Turner, Fort Belknap, Haver, and Blaine County Road Department.
5: Burlington Northern Santa Fe Railway says at about 6:39 a.m. on Monday, six cars derailed from a train inside a rail yard in Shelby. BNSF says there were no reported injuries to the crew and there were no release of hazardous materials. The derailed cars were secured and cleared of the main line later on Monday. According to Burlington Northern Santa Fe, the cause of the six-car derailment is currently under investigation. The Haver City Council met for its second September meeting on Monday night. The council had two community members in Ward 1 that they interviewed for the open alderperson position in Ward 1, Connor Burns and Dave Peterson. Connor Burns was nominated for the position and the council voted unanimously to appoint him. After being voted in, Connor took the oath of office to begin his council duties immediately. In other business, the council unanimously approved to be the sponsoring government agency for Haver Public Schools to apply for a community development block grant for improvements to Lincoln McKinley School. Two street closures were approved by the council as well, one for St. Jude's annual pumpkin patch event on October 3rd, and one for the Bullhook Community Health Center Zombie Fun Run and Walk on October 24th. The next meeting of the Haver City Council is on October 5th at 7 p.m. inside City Hall. Young hunters in northeast Montana have a chance to complete their safety requirements next week. Montana Fish, Wildlife, and Parks is hosting an in-person hunter education field day in Glasgow on Friday, September 18th. The event runs from 10 a.m. to 1:30 p.m. at the FWP Region 6 headquarters on Airport Road. This field day is mandatory for online students ages 12 to 17 to get certified. Students must complete their online hunter education course and bring their qualifier certificate to attend. Instructors will cover firearm identification, safe handling, shot selection, and shoot-don't shoot scenarios. Depending on the weather, students may also practice blood trailing and bear awareness. Space is limited, so advanced registration is required. You can sign up online at fwp.mt.gov or register-ed.com. For questions, call Isayara Valverde at 406-688-8805.
4: The Montana Department of Environmental Quality has secured a $20.78 million payment for reclamation costs at the Montana Tunnels Mine near Jefferson City. The funding comes from a bankruptcy filing by Montana Tunnels Mining Incorporated following a structured sale of the mine to Silver Bow Mining Corporation and Silver Bow Tunnels Corporation. The gold, silver, zinc, and lead mine has been inactive since 2008, and its permit was suspended in 2018 for failing to post an adequate bond. While the sale paves a potential path for Silver Bow to pursue a new permit, the state is still pursuing a pending enforcement lawsuit against former corporate leadership. Chairman Patrick Hymason and President Robert Treneman remain designated as bad actors under state law and are legally prohibited from participating in any mining or exploration activities in Montana.
6: A Dillon man will spend 18 months in federal prison after law enforcement found a cache of weapons in his home. 50-year-old Cameron Dwayne Hayworth was sentenced last week in Missoula after pleading guilty to unlawful possession of a firearm. Federal prosecutors say Hayworth is a convicted felon and is legally banned from owning weapons. During a search of his home last August, federal agents uncovered 6 firearms along with ammunition, which Hayworth later admitted he knew were there. Following his prison term, Hayworth will serve 3 years of supervised release and must pay a $10,000 fine. The Helena Ranger District of the Lewis and Clark National Forest is preparing for a series of prescribed burns to help reduce the risk of severe wildfires. Fire crews will kick off operations with the Bear Gulch Burn, southwest of Helena, September 16th and 17th, covering 550 acres. The following week, crews move south of the city for the 330-acre Joaquina Sky Burn. Finally, the 500-acre Brooklyn Divide Burn is scheduled to begin the week of September 28th. Officials say these projects are designed to alter fire behavior and improve future firefighting efforts. Nearby residents should expect visible smoke and can check air quality online through AirNow. Call the Helena Ranger District with any questions at 406-449-5201. An Idaho produce company is recalling hundreds of cases of broccoli sprouts due to a potential salmonella contamination linked to a multi-state outbreak. Evergreen Fresh Sprouts has voluntarily recalled 215 cases of the product. Officials say 22 cases of salmonella illness have been reported across multiple states. The recalled sprouts were packaged in 4-ounce clear plastic Ziploc bags with UPC code 83679600105-1. The affected bags feature use-by dates of September 7th, 9th, 11th, 14th, and 16th. They were initially delivered to 3 distributors in Washington, but may have been further distributed to retail stores and consumers throughout Idaho, Montana, and Washington. Salmonella can cause serious and sometimes fatal infections in young children, the elderly, and those with weakened immune systems. Healthy individuals often experience fever, diarrhea, nausea, and abdominal pain. Evergreen Fresh Sprouts has halted production and distribution while they investigate the root cause. Consumers should immediately discard the product. Those with questions can contact the company at 208-267-4258, Monday through Friday from 7 a.m. to 2 p.m. Mountain Time.
0: And that concludes today's local and state news. Stay with us because we'll be back with more Montana at Noon after this.
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2: Welcome back to Montana at Noon on this Tuesday. We're going to go ahead and take a look at our local weather since we have no funeral notices. Today will be mostly cloudy with patchy fog and highs in the lower 60s with east winds up to 5 miles per hour, increasing to 15 in the afternoon. Tonight will be cloudy with a 50% chance of rain and lows in the mid-40s with northeast winds 10 to 15 miles per hour. Wednesday will be mostly cloudy with highs in the lower 60s and north winds up to 10 miles per hour. Wednesday night will be mostly clear with lows in the lower 40s and southeast winds up to 10 miles per hour. Thursday will be sunny with highs around 70 and southeast winds up to 10 miles per hour. Thursday night will be partly cloudy with a chance of thunderstorms at 20% and lows in the upper 40s. Friday will be partly sunny with a chance of showers at 40% and highs around 70. Friday night will be partly cloudy with a chance of thunderstorms at 20% and highs and lows in the mid-40s. Saturday will be mostly sunny with a 20% chance of rain and highs in the lower 70s. Saturday night through Sunday night will be mostly clear with lows in the upper 40s and highs in the mid-70s. And Monday will be sunny with a 20% chance of rain and highs in the mid-70s. And that will do it for today's local weather and conclude this Tuesday edition of Montana at Noon. 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

0: The Haverhill County Library invites the public to its Talk on Tuesday program. Every Tuesday from noon to 1 p.m., share your favorite book, a recent book you've read, or a story you'd like to tell. Lunch will not be provided, but visitors are free to bring their own. All programs at the Haverhill County Library are free and open to the public.
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6: Now for a look at your extended Weather Command forecast. Today will be mostly cloudy with patchy fog and highs in the lower 60s with east winds up to 5 miles per hour, increasing to 15 in the afternoon. Tonight will be cloudy with a 50% chance of rain and lows in the mid-40s with northeast winds 10 to 15 miles per hour. Wednesday will be mostly cloudy with highs in the lower 60s and north winds up to 10 miles per hour. Wednesday night will be mostly clear with lows in the lower 40s and southeast winds up to 10 miles per hour. Thursday will be sunny with highs around 70 and southeast winds up to 10 miles per hour. Thursday night will be partly cloudy with a chance of thunderstorms at 20% and lows in the upper 40s. Friday will be partly sunny with a chance of showers at 40% and highs around 70. Friday night will be partly cloudy with a chance of thunderstorms at 20% and lows in the mid-40s.
7: The Drake Toll Show. Here's how you conceptualize the addition of Myles Garrett to the Rams and what it does. The LA Rams have been cemented as the heavyweight favorite of the world to win the Lombardi Trophy because they added one guy.
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1: Good Tuesday afternoon. I'm Lane Northlund. In what has been one of the driest and hottest summers on record for farmers and ranchers across the West, every drop of irrigation water matters. But in southern Colorado, an already tight water situation has been complicated by a massive sewage spill into the Arkansas River. More than 4 million gallons of raw sewage entered the river near Pueblo, impacting irrigated agriculture downstream in the lower Arkansas Valley. Rachel Gable has more.
2: Over 4 million gallons of raw sewage entered the Arkansas River, and the spill was in its second day before it was discovered. The majority of crops in the area downstream are either forage crops or, of greater concern in terms of food safety, produce. Though many growers are relying on groundwater this year in the absence of dependable river water. According to Jack Goble, general manager of the Lower Arkansas Valley Water Conservancy District, dilution is the solution, but with little water flow, these irrigators are high and dry.
3: So unfortunately, we don't have the higher flows to dilute a spill like this, but it's definitely had an impact. Initially, the ditch companies didn't get word of the spill until it was already at their head gate. In a couple of cases, they were already diverting the water before they found out. And so that's definitely concerning. And that was discussed today about there needs to be lessons learned from this, because according to state health departments today, Heather Young said that the regulations require that if a wastewater spill occurs, they have 24 hours to report a

0: to the state. Well, 24 hours, that's a lot of travel time in the river.
1: At this week's Arkansas Basin Roundtable meeting, Colorado Department of Ag Water Policy Advisor Robert Sakata said one small pepper field received the contaminated water, and CDA and the landowner are cooperating to destroy the crop. He said questions remain and faster notification is being addressed.
2: Thank you, Rachel. She also tells us water testing continues along the Arkansas River. Officials stress Rocky Ford cantaloupes and Pueblo chilies were not affected and remain safe, but the Colorado spill underscores the importance of both water availability and quality during a hot, dry summer across the West.
3: Molson Coors would like to raise a cold Coors Banquet and a cold Coors Light to toast Colorado, Montana, and Wyoming barley growers. Thank you for another successful harvest. Hi, this is Peter Coors. It's because of your hard work and dedication that Molson Coors is able to raise the high country barley that is the main ingredient to our iconic beers that so many people enjoy. So the next time any of you have a beer, thank a farmer, because without them, it would not be possible.
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2: Senate lawmakers are back in Washington with the long-delayed farm bill once again front and center. The Senate Agriculture Committee is scheduled to resume consideration of the Agriculture Act of 2026 tomorrow afternoon with hopes of advancing the five-year bill out of committee. Iowa Senator Chuck Grassley says he expects the measure to move forward, allowing lawmakers to begin working through differences with the House. The committee failed to advance the bill in August amid disagreements over nutrition policy and the absence of Kentucky Senator Mitch McConnell, who made his return to Capitol Hill this week and could prove important. His presence gives Republicans the votes needed to advance the legislation if the committee votes along party lines. The Senate Ag Committee is scheduled to meet Wednesday afternoon. I'm Lee Northland, Western Ag Network.
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2: Good Tuesday afternoon, everyone. I'm Lane Northland. Yesterday, cattle futures opened higher and maintained their strength throughout Monday's close. The market was a bit enthusiastic after higher cash cattle trade last week fueled the strength as packers stepped up to the plate as feedlots held for higher prices. We saw prices maintain about a $4 higher trend in the Southern live trade last week. But here this morning, as the market started trading, that enthusiasm definitely pulled back a bit. On this Tuesday afternoon, live cattle futures in December down $1.85 at $223.30, February down $1.72 at $224.57. Feeder cattle futures also following the trend lower, October slipping down $3.70 at $334.15, November down $3.45 at $329.32. Now, yesterday, we saw 17,000 head of cattle marketed on the Northern Livestock Video Auction's fall premier sale. Prices holding mostly steady with the August sale. 5 to 5.5 weight steers were priced anywhere from $428 to $515. 6 to 6.5 weight steers, $406 up to $426. With the 5 to 5.5 weight heifers, $382 up to $455. Heavier 6.5, 7 weight heifers, $368 to $392. Northern Livestock Video's Ty Thompson shares how the bred cattle shaped up.
7: And then, as you mentioned, we had over 5,000 bred cattle. That was pretty good demand. 4,200, 4,300 top on the young cows. A lot of those young cows, 39 to 41. AI bred heifers, a top of 43. We had some other heifers bring up to 4,550, 4,600. And then a lot of the bull bred heifers, 3,600 to 3,900. But pretty good demand, depending on when they delivered and where they are and what type they were.
2: Again, that was Northern Livestock Video's Ty Thompson. 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
2: 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At the opening bell, the wheat markets were about 4 to 8 cents higher in all three contracts, rebounding from early selling to hold just off the lower end of the recent range, with winter wheat leading throughout the morning. Winter wheat, though, has been going back and forth in the market so far today. Minneapolis spring wheat actually the leader here at midday, where the March up 6 cents in Minnie at 764, spring wheat in May up 6 cents at 776. KC wheat mixed, with the March up a half a cent at 807, July down 3/4 at 802. Chicago wheat having a mixed morning back and forth, with the March currently in the black by a penny at 740, July unchanged at 745. Corn is in the red by just 3/4 of a penny in March at 547, while January soybeans up 8 cents at $13.29. I'm Lane Northland, Western Ag Network.
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1: Here's a look at your local and state news. The Haver City Council met for its second September meeting on Monday night. The council had two community members in Ward 1 that they interviewed for the open alderperson position in Ward 1, Connor Burns and Dave Peterson. Connor Burns was nominated for the position and the council voted unanimously to appoint him. After being voted in, Connor took the oath of office to begin his council duties immediately. In other business, the council unanimously approved to be the sponsoring government agency for Haver Public Schools to apply for a community development block grant for improvements to Lincoln McKinley School. Two street closures were approved by the council as well, one for St. Jude's annual pumpkin patch event on October 3rd, and one for the Bullhook Community Health Center Zombie Fun Run and Walk on October 24th. The next meeting of the Haver City Council is on October 5th at 7 p.m. inside City Hall. You can find this story and others like it on our website, HighlineToday.com.
2: A Dillon man will spend 18 months in federal prison after law enforcement found a cache of weapons in his home. 50-year-old Cameron Dwayne Hayworth was sentenced last week in Missoula after pleading guilty to unlawful possession of a firearm. Federal prosecutors say Hayworth is a convicted felon and is legally banned from owning weapons. During a search of his home last August, federal agents uncovered six firearms along with ammunition, which Hayworth later admitted he knew were there. Following his prison term, Hayworth will serve 3 years of supervised release and must pay a $10,000 fine.
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4: From ABC News, I'm Wayne Cabin. America's National Cultural Center, the John F. Kennedy Center for the Performing Arts, is closing for good. Sources tell ABC News the order coming from the Kennedy Center board of Trump appointees moments after a judge stopped them from putting Trump's name on the center.
5: Judge Christopher Cooper said the Trump administration was engaging in word games and linguistic gymnastics when it sought to argue that adding Trump's name to the building facade didn't violate the Kennedy Center's governing statute that said no additional memorials or plaques should be publicly installed at the Performing Arts Center. Trump's allies initially sought to rename the center after the president. When that was blocked by Judge Cooper earlier this year, the board pivoted to an inscription that said the center was, quote, renovated and restored by President Trump. But in today's ruling, Judge Cooper said adding that inscription still violates the law against new memorials at the Kennedy Center. Peter Harlambous, ABC News.
4: Republican strategist Steve Bannon and Democratic socialist Bernie Sanders can agree on at least one thing, that the government needs to safeguard us from artificial intelligence.
6: Go to the internet right now, and with sophisticated deepfakes, you will find it increasingly difficult to determine truth from fiction.
4: Bannon agrees, despite President Trump's calling of AI concerns a hoax.
7: States can continue, as some have already started, sending out those ballots as they have done in previous election cycles. Almost a third of votes cast are done in this way. The president, though, has accused this whole system of having widespread fraud.
4: That's ABC's Karen Travers. President Trump skewering the Supreme Court after the justices stopped his move to limit those mail-in votes so close to Election Day. Today on Capitol Hill, the FBI director, Kash Patel, said the FBI agents are going to polling places this November to be what he called crisis coordinators. You're listening to ABC News.
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4: Los Angeles, the DA, Nathan Hochman, announcing today his team is not going to seek the death penalty against Nick Reiner, facing murder charges in the deaths of his parents, Rob and Michelle. He said the family's wishes were taken into account, but it does not mean, he says, that they're giving up on the case.
14: We believe we have that murderer right now in custody. The grand jury has filed first-degree murder charges with special circumstances. We will be presenting the evidence that we believe will convict Nick Reiner beyond a reasonable doubt.
4: Nick Reiner will now face a maximum of life in prison if convicted. No parole. Diesel, $6.28 today, says AAA, highest ever. ABC's Hannah Bata.
15: President Trump has tried to temper Americans' concerns, blaming the rising cost of diesel on the Russia-Ukraine war, not Iran. Trump announcing yesterday that Ukraine and Russia have agreed to stop attacks on energy and fuel supplies, but Ukraine's President Zelensky says that's only a proposal.
4: Oman says its foreign minister spoke with Secretary of State Rubio, who called asking for help in reining in attacks by the Iran-backed Houthis, choking off the oil supply. Canada's Prime Minister Mark Carney says his nation intends to emerge from its trade war with the United States as a more resilient and independent economy. He says Canada is waiting for just the right conditions rather than rush ahead into any kind of deal with Washington, D.C. I'm Wayne Cabot, ABC News.
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18: Let's take a look now at today's local weather command forecast. Today will be mostly cloudy with patchy fog and highs in the lower 60s with east winds up to 5 miles per hour, increasing to 15 in the afternoon. Tonight will be cloudy with a 50% chance of rain and lows in the mid-40s with northeast winds 10 to 15 miles per hour. Wednesday will be mostly cloudy with highs in the lower 60s and north winds up to 10 miles per hour.
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Now for a look at your extended Weather Command forecast. Today will be mostly cloudy with patchy fog and highs in the lower 60s with east winds up to 5 miles per hour, increasing to 15 in the afternoon. Tonight will be cloudy with a 50% chance of rain and lows in the mid-40s with northeast winds 10 to 15 miles per hour. Wednesday will be mostly cloudy with highs in the lower 60s and north winds up to 10 miles per hour. Wednesday night will be mostly clear with lows in the lower 40s and southeast winds up to 10 miles per hour. Thursday will be sunny with highs around 70 and southeast winds up to 10 miles per hour. Thursday night will be partly cloudy with a chance of thunderstorms at 20% and lows in the upper 40s. Friday will be partly sunny with a chance of showers at 40% and highs around 70. Friday night will be partly cloudy with a chance of thunderstorms at 20% and lows in the mid 40s. You better you

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1: Burlington Northern Santa Fe Railway says at about 6:39 a.m. on Monday, six cars derailed from a train inside a rail yard in Shelby. BNSF says there were no reported injuries to the crew and there were no release of hazardous materials. The derailed cars were secured and cleared of the main line later on Monday. According to Burlington Northern Santa Fe, the cause of the six-car derailment is currently under investigation.
2: An Idaho produce company is recalling hundreds of cases of broccoli sprouts due to a potential salmonella contamination linked to a multi-state outbreak. Evergreen Fresh Sprouts has voluntarily recalled 215 cases of the product. Officials say 22 cases of salmonella illness have been reported across multiple states. The recalled sprouts were packaged in 4-ounce clear plastic Ziploc bags with UPC code 83679600105-1. The affected bags feature use-by dates of September 7th, 9th, 11th, 14th, and 16th. They were initially delivered to three distributors in Washington, but may have been further distributed to retail stores and consumers throughout Idaho, Montana, and Washington. Salmonella can cause serious and sometimes fatal infections in young children, the elderly, and those with weakened immune systems. Healthy individuals often experience fever, diarrhea, nausea, and abdominal pain. Evergreen Fresh Sprouts has halted production and distribution while they investigate the root cause. Consumers should immediately discard the product. Those with questions can contact the company at 208-267-4258, Monday through Friday from 7 a.m. to 2 p.m. Mountain Time.
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1: From ABC News, I'm Wayne Cabot. Global crude concerns. ABC News confirming crude loadings at Yanbu, Saudi Arabia's Red Sea port are now stopped. This refinery is the region's largest exporter of diesel. Diesel futures hit a record high today, diesel at the pump as well, averaging $6.28, says AAA. One longtime analyst tells ABC News heating oil customers are going to really have a sticker shock this year, paying more than $2 a gallon more compared to a year ago. The war with Iran has cost the U.S. at least $38 billion and is expected to further push inflation higher for American households. That from the nonpartisan Congressional Budget Office, warning also that depleted weapon stocks could take a half a decade or longer to rebuild. Sources tell ABC News the board of the Kennedy Center voted today to shut down the center entirely after a federal judge blocked them from adding a tribute to President Trump on the building or on the site. ABC News White House correspondent Karen Travers with the latest from President Trump himself.
2: President Trump said the Justice Department will appeal the judge's ruling today, blocking his name from being added to the Kennedy Center. The president writing on social media that if the case does not go his way, including if it makes its way up to the Supreme Court, then the reconstruction and renovation of the Kennedy Center will not take place. Democratic Congresswoman Joyce Beatty, who's filed a lawsuit challenging the planned closure and renaming, today accused President Trump of, quote, holding the Kennedy Center hostage unless he can put his name on this sacred memorial. Karen Travers, ABC News, the White House.
1: Speaker Mike Johnson says AI concerns are a fictional claim designed to sway voters ahead of November.
3: We've all seen this movie before, okay? We're 49 days out from an election. A catastrophe is created. The media gets spun up. Social media gets spun up. Everybody says we're all going to be, they literally said we're all going to be dead in 10 years.
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1: Crypto legislation supported by the industry died in the Senate today when Democrats blocked it. Democrats like Massachusetts Senator Elizabeth Warren holding out for stricter enforcement and legislation to prohibit the president from having a bank charter. World Liberty Financial, a crypto firm owned by Trump and his sons, recently got a bank charter. During FBI Director Kash Patel's directions on Capitol Hill today, he wouldn't say to the Senate Judiciary Committee if agents are looking into the Russian oligarch and friend of Putin's who financed a Bahamas wedding bash for the president's son, Donald Jr.
8: These individuals who worked for the services of the Russian intelligence community were charged with financing terrorism and conspiring to commit murder for hire around the world, including efforts to murder a Russian dissident who they believe was located in the Washington, D.C. area.
1: That's the Attorney General Todd Blanche announcing charges against a number of Russian citizens, didn't say how many, as part of a global terror financing operation. Now it's the opening act of Ed Sheeran's tour that has pulled out. Singer-songwriter Aaron Rowe quitting in solidarity with Macklemore. Macklemore got bounced from the Ed Sheeran tour after speaking up for Palestinians. Ed Sheeran says it wasn't his decision, it was the promoters, and that he chooses not to discuss politics. I'm Wayne Cabot, ABC News.
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10: Let's take a look now at today's local weather command forecast. Today will be mostly cloudy with patchy fog and highs in the lower 60s with east winds up to 5 miles per hour, increasing to 15 in the afternoon. Tonight will be cloudy with a 50% chance of rain and lows in the mid-40s with northeast winds 10 to 15 miles per hour. Wednesday will be mostly cloudy with highs in the lower 60s and north winds up to 10 miles per hour.
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0: Now for a look at your extended weather command forecast. Today will be mostly cloudy with patchy fog and highs in the lower 60s with east winds up to 5 miles per hour, increasing to 15 in the afternoon. Tonight will be cloudy with a 50% chance of rain and lows in the mid-40s with northeast winds 10 to 15 miles per hour. Wednesday will be mostly cloudy with highs in the lower 60s and north winds up to 10 miles per hour. Wednesday night will be mostly clear with lows in the lower 40s and southeast winds up to 10 miles per hour. Thursday will be sunny with highs around 70 and southeast winds up to 10 miles per hour. Thursday night will be partly cloudy with a chance of thunderstorms at 20% and lows in the upper 40s. Friday will be partly sunny with a chance of showers at 40% and highs around 70. Friday night will be partly cloudy with a chance of thunderstorms at 20% and lows in the mid-40s.
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1: 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For questions, call Isayara Valverde at 406-688-8805. Burlington Northern Santa Fe Railway says at about 6:39 a.m. on Monday, six cars derailed from a train inside a rail yard in Shelby. BNSF says there were no reported injuries to the crew and there were no release of hazardous materials. The derailed cars were secured and cleared of the main line later on Monday. According to Burlington Northern Santa Fe, the cause of the six-car derailment is currently under investigation.
4: A Dillon man will spend 18 months in federal prison after law enforcement found a cache of weapons in his home. 50-year-old Cameron Dwayne Hayworth was sentenced last week in Missoula after pleading guilty to unlawful possession of a firearm. Federal prosecutors say Hayworth is a convicted felon and is legally banned from owning weapons. During a search of his home last August, federal agents uncovered six firearms along with ammunition, which Hayworth later admitted he knew were there. Following his prison term, Hayworth will serve 3 years of supervised release and must pay a $10,000 fine. An Idaho produce company is recalling hundreds of cases of broccoli sprouts due to a potential salmonella contamination linked to a multi-state outbreak. Evergreen

0: Fresh Sprouts has voluntarily recalled 215 cases of the product. Officials say 22 cases of salmonella illness have been reported across multiple states. The recalled sprouts were packaged in 4-ounce clear plastic Ziploc bags with UPC code 83679600105-1. The affected bags feature use-by dates of September 7th, 9th, 11th, 14th, and 16th. They were initially delivered to 3 distributors in Washington, but may have been further distributed to retail stores and consumers throughout Idaho, Montana, and Washington. Salmonella can cause serious and sometimes fatal infections in young children, the elderly, and those with weakened immune systems. Healthy individuals often experience fever, diarrhea, nausea, and abdominal pain. Evergreen Fresh Sprouts has halted production and distribution while they investigate the root cause. Consumers should immediately discard the product. Those with questions can contact the company at 208-267-4258, Monday through Friday from 7 a.m. to 2 p.m. Mountain Time.
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2: From ABC News, I'm Wayne Cabot. Sources say the Kennedy Center Board of Trustees has voted to close the Performing Arts Center's iconic building immediately after a major setback today in court. Here's ABC's Peter Haralambos.
3: The vote to immediately shutter the iconic building came about an hour after a federal judge blocked the Kennedy Center Board from adding a tribute to President Donald Trump on the Performing Arts Center. The Kennedy Center Board, filled with Trump's hand-picked appointees, tried to include a tribute to Trump on the building facade after the same judge in May blocked renaming the center after the president.
2: President Trump saying, "These are not the people I interviewed," slamming the Supreme Court for rejecting his attempt to change mail-in ballots so close to the election. ABC's Karen Travers.
4: The president calls it a bad decision. He says it is a big loss for Republicans and America itself. He goes on to say that the Supreme Court really let our country down. He accuses certain justices, as he puts it, of being petrified of Democrats.
2: Diesel now $2.50 a gallon, more than it was last year. Truckers say every dollar more adds $400 to each delivery. Rising prices could lead the Fed to raise interest rates tomorrow. The 10-year Treasury yield today hit levels not seen since 2007. Senator Bernie Sanders says there's no doubt we need AI regulation.
5: The speed and scope of AI development in just the last 4 years has been almost beyond human comprehension.
2: But Attorney General Todd Blanche is suggesting the sudden interest in AI is part of a Democratic effort to win in November.
6: Every Democrat senator suddenly races to a microphone to talk about AI after being eerily silent for months and months and months. So to talk about the timing of this as being nothing but an effort to influence the midterms.
2: The death penalty is off the table for Nick Reiner. Prosecutors saying it's the Reiner's family wish. You're listening to ABC News.
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2: Republican from Kentucky Tom Massie took his House floor speech to more than an hour today with 8 articles of impeachment against Defense Secretary Pete Hegseth for high crimes and misdemeanors for the war in Iran, attacks in Yemen, and in Venezuela.
13: To take oil from another country, to kidnap a foreign leader, like, somebody needs to put a marker in history, and that's what this is. Hopefully it passes, and they can litigate this in the Senate.
2: Massey also calling out Hegseth for the killing of alleged drug runners in boats and the suppression of free speech. Phineas says he stands with Palestine and will join those dropping out of Ed Sheeran's tour. Macklemore was booted from the tour after making a pro-Palestinian comment. Ed Sheeran maintains it wasn't his decision, it was the promoter's. As for him, he chooses not to discuss politics. If generosity can be measured by tips, then the most generous Americans live in the Ohio River Valley, says a company that handles restaurant payments.
12: The company called Toast has found that people dining out in Ohio, Indiana, Kentucky, and West Virginia all tip, on average, more than 20%. The stingiest tippers are in California and Washington State, where gratuities average a little over 17%. The best state for waitstaff, according to Toast, is Delaware, where tips left on credit card receipts average 21.4% of the bill.
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1: And now, your Weather Command forecast. Tonight should be cloudy with a 50% chance of rain, lows in the mid-40s, and northeast winds 10 to 15 miles an hour. Wednesday should be mostly sunny, highs in the lower 60s, and north winds up to 10 miles an hour. Wednesday night should be mostly clear, lows in the lower 40s, and east winds up to 10 miles an hour. Thursday should be sunny, with highs in the lower 70s, and east winds up to 10 miles an hour, gusting up to 25. Up here at the studios for KOJM in Havre, it's around 62 degrees outside, mostly cloudy skies, and a 10 mile an hour eastward wind blowing in. It seems like it's going to be one of those days where we're just kind of waiting with bated breath to see if it'll be raining aggressively hard. You know what we do got, though, that you don't have to wait for? Our fantastic tunes. I'm talking the likes of Post Malone, Simon & Garfunkel, Guess Who, and so many more this hour. Stick around, and we'll also have some details on festival days coming up.
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0: Christine Lisi. Some hard decisions lie ahead for Ohio State following Saturday's late collapse in the loss to Texas, according to coach Ryan Day. His Buckeyes became the first AP number one team since 2004 to lose after leading by at least 20 points in the fourth quarter. They fell to number six in the latest AP Top 25 poll. OSU was home to Kent State Saturday afternoon. The main event of that day, of course, number seven LSU at number eight Ole Miss, where coach Lane Kiffin returns to Oxford for the first time since leaving the Rebels for the Tigers. That game will fall on the shoulders of LSU quarterback Sam Leavitt, believes ESPN College Game Day host Reese Davis.
1: Sam Leavitt, as great as he was opening weekend when we saw him field level against Clemson, had some issues against Louisiana Tech. He threw three interceptions, two of them in the red zone. They turned the ball over four straight times. So is Sam Leavitt going to be able to stay away from the mistakes and beat them throwing? I think it's a big deal. Those interceptions against Louisiana Tech raised a little bit of an eyebrow for this weekend for me. And we've seen him turn the ball over some at times in his career.
0: Reese Davis on the Pat McAfee Show, LSU Ole Miss Saturday, 7:30 Eastern on ABC. Oklahoma starting receiver Trell Harris out for the foreseeable future with an abdominal injury. NHL Blackhawks named 21-year-old Connor Bedard as captain. The former number one overall pick is the second youngest captain in the history of that franchise. NFL Jets rookie receiver Omar Cooper Jr. considered week to week with an ankle sprain. Team hopes he'll be able to return within the next 4 weeks. Baseball pivotal AL Central showdown continues tonight with the White Sox and Guardians, 6 Eastern on ESPN Radio. Chicago's up a game and a half on Cleveland in the American League Central. Guardians up a game on the Blue Jays, 1.5 on the Rangers for the top AL wildcard spot.
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0: Festival Days has happened 45 previous times here in Haver, which if I'm counting properly makes this one the 46th. It takes place the 18th through the 20th all over town. There's going to be vendor shows, pancake days, a quilt show, a glow run, the fireman versus policeman softball game, and the 48-hour softball tournament. So many fantastic activities lined up. 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And now, an extended look at your Weather Command forecast. Tonight should be cloudy with a 50% chance of rain, lows in the mid-40s, and northeast winds 10 to 15 miles an hour. Wednesday should be mostly sunny, highs in the lower 60s, and north winds up to 10 miles an hour. Wednesday night should be mostly clear, lows in the lower 40s, and east winds up to 10 miles an hour. Thursday should be sunny, highs in the lower 70s, and east winds up to 10 miles an hour, gusting as high as 25. Thursday night and Friday morning should be partly cloudy with a 20% chance of rain, lows in the upper 40s, and highs in the lower 70s. Friday night should be mostly cloudy with a 50% chance of rain and a slight chance of thunderstorms, lows in the upper 40s. Saturday should be partly sunny with a 40% chance of rain and highs in the upper 60s, while Saturday night should be partly cloudy, a 20% chance of rain in the evening, and lows in the upper 40s.
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4: Fire crews from across the High Line responded to a fire on Main Street in Harlem on Sunday night. Harlem Fire Chief Reese Shufflemayer told new media broadcasters that the former Don's Pharmacy and Grand Theater buildings are a total loss. Crews contained the blaze and all crews were released about 3:30 on Monday morning. Harlem Fire Department remained on scene to monitor any flare-ups. There were no injuries reported and the cause of the fire is undetermined at this time. Crews responding to the fire were the Harlem Fire Department, Chinook, Hoagland Turner, Fort Belknap, Havre, and Blaine County Road Department.
1: The Havre City Council met for its second September meeting on Monday night. The council had two community members in Ward 1 that they interviewed for the open alderperson position in Ward 1, Connor Burns and Dave Peterson. Connor Burns was nominated for the position and the council voted unanimously to appoint him. After being voted in, Connor took the oath of office to begin his council duties immediately. In other business, the council unanimously approved to be the sponsoring government agency for Havre Public Schools to apply for a community development block grant for improvements to Lincoln McKinley School. Two street closures were approved by the council as well, one for St. Jude's annual pumpkin patch event on October 3rd, and one for the Bullhook Community Health Center zombie fun run and walk on October 24th. The next meeting of the Havre City Council is on October 5th at 7 p.m. inside City Hall.
4: The Helena Ranger District of the Lewis and Clark National Forest is preparing for a series of prescribed burns to help reduce the risk of severe wildfires. Fire crews will kick off operations with the Bear Gulch Burn, southwest of Helena, September 16th and 17th, covering 550 acres. The following week, crews move south of the city for the 330-acre Joaquina Sky Burn. Finally, the 500-acre Brooklyn Divide Burn is scheduled to begin the week of September 28th. Officials say these projects are designed to alter fire behavior and improve future firefighting efforts. Nearby residents should expect visible smoke and can check air quality online through AirNow. Call the Helena Ranger District with any questions at 406-449-5201. The Montana Department of Environmental Quality has secured a $20.78 million payment for reclamation costs at the Montana Tunnels Mine near Jefferson City. The funding comes from a bankruptcy filing by Montana Tunnels Mining Incorporated following a structured sale of the mine to Silver Bow Mining Corporation and Silver Bow Tunnels Corporation. The gold, silver, zinc, and

0: Lead mine has been inactive since 2008, and its permit was suspended in 2018 for failing to post an adequate bond. While the sale paves a potential path for Silver Bow to pursue a new permit, the state is still pursuing a pending enforcement lawsuit against former corporate leadership. Chairman Patrick Hymason and President Robert Treneman remain designated as bad actors under state law and are legally prohibited from participating in any mining or exploration activities in Montana.
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2: From ABC News, I'm Wayne Cabot. Ed Sheeran, one of the world's top five grossing acts, is seeing his tour in chaos. Four of his supporting acts abruptly quitting today in solidarity with the rapper Macklemore, who was dropped for making pro-Palestinian comments. Phineas, Billie Eilish's brother and musical collaborator, was supposed to tour with Sheeran in South America soon, but says he stands with Palestine and its people and is dropping out. Macklemore said that he was kicked off the Loop tour after exclaiming Free Palestine at New Jersey's MetLife Stadium while introducing his protest song. Ed Sheeran says he chooses not to take political sides, including in the Gaza war. At a press briefing in the White House Rose Garden, Attorney General Todd Blanche defended the president after Trump ripped into the Supreme Court for blocking his efforts to restrict mail-in voting. ABC's Rachel Scott was there.
3: You got a number of questions on this recent decision by the Supreme Court as it comes to mail-in voting. And he was asked pretty directly whether or not the president's words about the Supreme Court justices essentially saying that they're unwilling to do what's, in his words, right for the country is even appropriate for the president to say. Todd Blanche, the attorney general defending President Trump, saying the president should be able to speak his mind. He dismissed that this is sowing any confusion for voters out there.
2: Trump saying of the justices who defied him, "These are not the people I interviewed." Meantime, FBI Director Kash Patel says he is sending his agents to election sites in November. President Trump calls AI concerns a hoax, but Republican strategist Steve Bannon says
4: the liabilities here are real.
2: Agreeing with him, Senator Bernie Sanders saying the government needs to safeguard us.
5: Go to the internet right now. And with sophisticated deepfakes, you will find it increasingly difficult to determine truth from fiction.
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2: If Nick Reiner is found guilty of murdering his parents, he will be spared capital punishment, the prosecutor saying it's the family's wish.
13: Heading into a court hearing for Nick Reiner, L.A. County District Attorney Nathan Hochman announcing his office will not seek the death penalty against Reiner.
14: We have spoken to the victim's family. We have spoken to prosecutors, law enforcement.
13: Asked if Rob and Michelle Reiner's opposition to the death penalty influenced his decision, Hochman said all information was considered. Nick Reiner has pleaded not guilty. Alex Stone, ABC News, Los Angeles.
2: To live a life, a long life, a really long life? Look to Japan.
15: As of September 1st, there were 107,677 people in Japan over the age of 100. It's the 56th straight year there have been over 100,000 Japanese centenarians, but the first time the number has been this high. Women make up nearly 90% of that number, among them Kishimoto Fuyo from Kyoto City. She is 114 years old and the oldest person in Japan. The oldest man is Kati Hikaru of Kumamoto City. He's 112. Sherry Preston, ABC News.
2: Who among us wouldn't want money in our pockets? Well, most are saying no to Trump's $5,000 if voters keep Republicans in charge of Congress promise. 63% disapprove in the Reuters Ipsos poll out today, and that includes 37% of Republicans. I'm Wayne Cabot, ABC News.
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1: And now, your Weather Command forecast. Tonight should be cloudy with a 50% chance of rain, lows in the mid-40s, and northeast winds 10 to 15 miles an hour. Wednesday should be mostly sunny, highs in the lower 60s, and north winds up to 10 miles an hour. Wednesday night should be mostly clear, lows in the lower 40s, and east winds up to 10 miles an hour. Thursday should be sunny with highs in the lower 70s, and east winds up to 10 miles an hour, gusting up to 25. Up here at the studio for KOJM in Havre, temperatures hovering at around 60, 62 degrees. Winds are starting to pick up at around 15 miles an hour from the east. And skies are mostly cloudy, kind of just threatening that they can rain at any point. Odds are we're probably going to get some precipitation a little bit later tonight. But you know what we're also going to get throughout the entire evening? That's right, fantastic tunes. The likes of Morgan Wallen, TLC, and coming up right now, Rick Astley with Angels on My Side.
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0: Harlem Public Library will be hosting the After School Squad, a STEAM program for children in elementary school covering science, technology, engineering, arts, and math. 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

0: And now, your local road conditions, as reported by the Montana Department of Transportation. Cloudy skies should be bringing some more light rain to nearly every part of the High Line, along with 10-mile-an-hour eastern winds and 20-mile-an-hour gusts, except for north to the Canadian border and south from Loma to Great Falls, which should see rain coming to an end for the evening. Roads throughout the High Line should be dry, and road construction in between Great Falls and North Black Eagle should be concluded. And now, an extended look at your Weather Command forecast. Tonight should be cloudy with a 50% chance of rain, lows in the mid-40s, and northeast winds 10 to 15 miles an hour. Wednesday should be mostly sunny, highs in the lower 60s, and north winds up to 10 miles an hour. Wednesday night should be mostly clear, lows in the lower 40s, and east winds up to 10 miles an hour. Thursday should be sunny, highs in the lower 70s, and east winds up to 10 miles an hour, gusting as high as 25. Thursday night and Friday morning should be partly cloudy with a 20% chance of rain, lows in the upper 40s, and highs in the lower 70s. Friday night should be mostly cloudy with a 50% chance of rain and a slight chance of thunderstorms, lows in the upper 40s. Saturday should be partly sunny with a 40% chance of rain and highs in the upper 60s, while Saturday night should be partly cloudy, a 20% chance of rain in the evening, and lows in the upper 40s.
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0: Young hunters in Northeast Montana have a chance to complete their safety requirements next week. Montana Fish, Wildlife, and Parks is hosting an in-person hunter education field day in Glasgow on Friday, September 18th. 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For questions, call Isayara Valverde at 406-688-8805. Burlington Northern Santa Fe Railway says at about 6:39 a.m. on Monday, six cars derailed from a train inside a rail yard in Shelby. BNSF says there were no reported injuries to the crew and there were no release of hazardous materials. The derailed cars were secured and cleared of the main line later on Monday. According to Burlington Northern Santa Fe, the cause of the six-car derailment is currently under investigation.
3: A Dillon man will spend 18 months in federal prison after law enforcement found a cache of weapons in his home. 50-year-old Cameron Dwayne Hayworth was sentenced last week in Missoula after pleading guilty to unlawful possession of a firearm. Federal prosecutors say Hayworth is a convicted felon and is legally banned from owning weapons. During a search of his home last August, federal agents uncovered six firearms along with ammunition, which Hayworth later admitted he knew were there. Following his prison term, Hayworth will serve 3 years of supervised release and must pay a $10,000 fine. An Idaho produce company is recalling hundreds of cases of broccoli sprouts due to a potential salmonella contamination linked to a multi-state outbreak. Evergreen Fresh Sprouts has voluntarily recalled 215 cases of the product. Officials say 22 cases of salmonella illness have been reported across multiple states. The recalled sprouts were packaged in 4-ounce clear plastic Ziploc bags with UPC code 83679600105-1. The affected bags feature use-by dates of September 7th, 9th, 11th, 14th, and 16th. They were initially delivered to three distributors in Washington, but may have been further distributed to retail stores and consumers throughout Idaho, Montana, and Washington. Salmonella can cause serious and sometimes fatal infections in young children, the elderly, and those with weakened immune systems. Healthy individuals often experience fever, diarrhea, nausea, and abdominal pain. Evergreen Fresh Sprouts has halted production and distribution while they investigate the root cause. Consumers should immediately discard the product. Those with questions can contact the company at 208-267-4258, Monday through Friday from 7 a.m. to 2 p.m. Mountain Time.
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4: From ABC News, I'm Dave Packer. The Kennedy Center Board of Trustees voting to shut the Performing Arts Center down.
5: Vote coming directly after a federal judge blocked the center's board from putting the president's name on the building.
6: President Trump said the Justice Department will appeal the judge's ruling today, blocking his name from being added to the Kennedy Center. The president writing on social media that if the case does not go his way, including if it makes its way up to the Supreme Court, then the reconstruction

0: and renovation of the Kennedy Center will not take place. Democratic Congresswoman Joyce Beatty, who's filed a lawsuit challenging the planned closure and renaming, today accused President Trump of, quote, holding the Kennedy Center hostage unless he can put his name on this sacred memorial. Karen Travers, ABC News, the White House.
1: Singer Ed Sheeran speaking out on the move to drop Macklemore from his tour. Macklemore was yanked from the tour days after making pro-Palestinian remarks at a show in New Jersey. Four of Sheeran's supporting acts abruptly quit in solidarity with Macklemore.
2: Phineas, Billie Eilish's brother and musical collaborator, was supposed to tour with Sheeran in South America soon, but says he stands with Palestine and its people and is dropping out.
1: ABC's Wayne Cabot, Sheeran posting that he tried to build a bridge, but several venues threatened to cancel shows if Macklemore remained on the lineup. In western Yemen, the conflict widening. Iran-backed Houthi forces claiming new territory, threatening critical shipping lanes in the Red Sea. Fuel prices skyrocketing here at home.
3: Gas is now averaging $4.29 a gallon, and diesel $6.19. If you're keeping track, that's up 32 cents in just the last week. Many families turned to big box stores for savings, but now Costco is rationing its Kirkland Signature motor oil.
1: Artificial intelligence is creating an unlikely political alliance. Bernie Sanders and Steve Bannon joining forces today to demand more human control over AI. But President Trump calling warnings that AI could destroy humanity, quote, a hoax. You're listening to ABC News.
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1: Senator Mitch McConnell returned to Capitol Hill Monday following several weeks of recovery after the 84-year-old fell from his home back in June. Now, long-serving Kentucky Republican's absence and lack of information caused speculation about his ability to continue to do the job. In Kentucky, Lexington, Franklin Roush slammed McConnell and his staff for not being more transparent.
6: I do think it was irresponsible of his office the way that they handled things, and maybe irresponsible of him.
1: McConnell is not running for re-election. As prediction markets grow in popularity, one state is warning election officials not to make election-related wagers.
7: The guidance from the Georgia Secretary of State's office reminds all election workers that they are not allowed to place bets on anything connected to elections, including the outcome of a race. Secretary of State Brad Raffensperger believes the concept is simple.
8: Just like sports figures aren't supposed to be betting on their games, we don't believe that election officials should be making predictions about any election contest.
7: Raffensperger says he doesn't want anything to potentially impact the trust and confidence that voters have in the state's elections. Jonathan O'Brien, ABC News, Atlanta.
1: To demand more control over AI, but President Trump calling warnings that AI could destroy humanity a hoax. The nation's five biggest sports leagues joined with their respective players' unions in a letter to gaming regulators in 35 states and the District of Columbia asking for a crackdown on betting-related harassment of athletes. Dave Packer, ABC News.
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10: And now your Weather Command forecast. Tonight should be cloudy with a 50% chance of rain, lows in the mid-40s, and northeast winds 10 to 15 miles an hour. Wednesday should be mostly sunny, highs in the lower 60s, and north winds up to 10 miles an hour. Wednesday night should be mostly clear, lows in the lower 40s, and east winds up to 10 miles an hour. Thursday should be sunny with highs in the lower 70s, and east winds up to 10 miles an hour, gusting up to 25. Up here at the KOJM studios for your lovely Tuesday evening, it's around 60 degrees with winds picking up at around 15 miles an hour, blowing in from the east, and mostly cloudy skies that are now, just now, starting to sprinkle, at least out here at the offices. We'll keep you informed if any of the weather gets worse than it already looks. You know what's not going to get worse, though, are the fantastic tunes that we've got lined up. If anything, they're only going to get better. Michael Damian with Rock On is kicking things off for your 5 o'clock hour, and that's starting right now.
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1: Good Tuesday. I'm Lane Nordlund. U.S. sheep producers are entering a critical stage in a trade case examining the impact of increased lamb imports into the United States. The American Sheep Industry Association asked the U.S. Trade Representative to investigate lamb imports last fall. Back in July, the USTR recommended an International Trade Commission investigation with an injury hearing set for October 16th. American Sheep Industry President Ben LaFelt.
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0: Sounds great. I'm in.
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4: More than 170 farmers from 13 states gathered in Iowa Friday for the Fed Up fertilizer hearing, raising concerns over rising prices and market competition. Organizers say fertilizer prices have doubled and at times tripled since 2020, while major fertilizer companies have generated more than $20 billion in shareholder profits over the past 5 years. USDA Deputy Secretary Stephen Vaden says the department is looking closely at fertilizer pricing and antitrust concerns. Iowa Corn Growers President Steve Cooper says farmers will keep pushing for investigations in a more fair, competitive fertilizer market. I'm Lane Nordlund, Western Ag Network.
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6: From ABC News Tech Trends. President Trump, not a fan of the idea of an AI slowdown as is being proposed by Anthropic, OpenAI, Microsoft, and others. The president writing on social media that the only control or guardrails that AI needs is a strong and smart, high IQ president. AI leaders have been raising alarms for the past week over concerns the technology could take over the internet, according to Anthropic CEO Dario Amodei. The long-awaited Siri AI is finally rolling out with Apple's iOS 27 update today. It launches alongside similar software updates for the Mac, the Apple Watch, and the iPad. And as part of a $7.85 billion settlement in an antitrust case over alleged anti-competitive behavior in the market for digital video games, Sony now says it'll pay out eligible gamers through their PlayStation Network accounts. The company hasn't admitted wrongdoing. With Tech Trends, I'm Mike Dubusky, ABC.
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0: Hey, St. Jude School invites you to their Pumpkin Patch Saturday, October 3rd, from 10 a.m. to 5 p.m. happening at the school. 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
4: Haver High Boys Golf is entering their fourth week of competition with many ups and downs. Blue Pony Golf head coach Dennis Murphy spoke with new media broadcaster Sports about how his team has played early in the year.
5: I'm really pleased with where we're at. Five of our eight varsity players are brand new this year, and each week I've seen improvement in different areas of their game, and they're starting to understand course management a lot better. But overall, this time of the year, I'm really pleased. I'm not surprised with some up and downs, but very excited about where we're at and where we're going.
4: Haver Golf will be in Billings this Thursday and in Laurel on Friday. And you can stay tuned to new media broadcaster stations for updates on Haver Golf scores. On Friday, September 4th, Montana State University Northern Athletic Director Christian Oberquell, Sports Information Director Sierra Woodward, along with multiple former athletes, were inducted into the Montana State University Northern Athletics Hall of Fame Class of 2026. The common thread between the Hall of Fame classes over the last 3 years is the current staffers that were inducted. Woodward and Oberquell are the third and fourth current members of the athletic department to be inducted into the Hall of Fame. The other two were Lights and Skylights basketball coaches Sean Hughes in 2024 and Chris Mowat in 2025. Oberquell gave his thoughts on what makes their current athletic department and Hall of Fame unique.
6: You know, usually you're tired or gone before you get into a Hall of Fame. And so I think it shows that the strength of our department, our athletic department, camaraderie that we have, and the way we treat each other, the way we are a family. Sean's been here 24 years. Chris has been here 22 years. We have a very stable department. We all get along. We all help each other out. So it's a very unique athletic department if you compare it to the other athletic departments in the conference.
4: Woodward has also been involved as a player and coach with the Skylights.

0: Rockwell joined the Lights athletic department as an athletic trainer in 2001. For your sports rundown through Sunday, September 20th, Montana State University Northern Skylights volleyball will be at Dickinson State on Friday the 18th at 6 p.m. And then on Saturday the 19th at 1 p.m., the Skylights will play Bismarck State College. MSU Northern Lights football on Saturday the 19th will be at home versus the College of Idaho at 12 p.m. on KPQX. Rodeo is at Dawson Community College on Friday and Saturday the 18th and 19th. Haverhill Golf will be at the Billings Central Invite at 11 a.m. on Thursday the 17th, and then will be in Laurel on Friday the 18th. Haverhill Volleyball's match on Thursday versus Malta has been canceled, but the Blue Pony Volleyball team will head to Lewistown and play Fergus on Friday. Haverhill Cross Country will be at the Mountain West Classic in Missoula, and Haverhill Football is on their bye week. The Chinook Sugar Beater volleyball team will be at home versus Fairfield on Thursday, and on Saturday the 19th, the Sugar Beaters will be at Cut Bank. Chinook Cross Country will also be at the Mountain West Classic in Missoula, and Chinook Football on Friday the 18th will be at home for the first time this year versus Belt, with kickoff at 7 p.m.
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3: Christine Lisi. Some hard decisions lie ahead for Ohio State following Saturday's late collapse in the loss to Texas, according to coach Ryan Day. His Buckeyes became the first AP number one team since 2004 to lose after leading by at least 20 points in the fourth quarter. They fell to number six in the latest AP Top 25 poll. OSU was home to Kent State Saturday afternoon. The main event of that day, of course, number seven LSU at number eight Ole Miss, where coach Lane Kiffin returns to Oxford for the first time since leaving the Rebels for the Tigers. That game will fall on the shoulders of LSU quarterback Sam Leavitt, believes ESPN College Game Day host Reese Davis.
4: Sam Leavitt, as great as he was opening weekend when we saw him field level against Clemson, had some issues against Louisiana Tech. He threw three interceptions, two of them in the red zone. They turned the ball over four straight times. So is Sam Leavitt going to be able to stay away from the mistakes and beat them throwing? I think it's a big deal. Those interceptions against Louisiana Tech raised a little bit of an eyebrow for this weekend for me. And we've seen him turn the ball over some at times in his career.
3: Reese Davis on the Pat McAfee Show. LSU Ole Miss Saturday, 7:30 Eastern on ABC. Oklahoma starting receiver Trell Harris out for the foreseeable future with an abdominal injury. NHL Blackhawks named 21-year-old Connor Bedard as captain. The former number one overall pick is the second youngest captain in the history of that franchise. NFL Jets rookie receiver Omar Cooper Jr. considered week to week with an ankle sprain. Team hopes he'll be able to return within the next 4 weeks. Baseball pivotal AL Central showdown continues tonight with the White Sox and Guardians, 6 Eastern on ESPN Radio. Chicago's up a game and a half on Cleveland in the American League Central. Guardians up a game on the Blue Jays, 1.5 on the Rangers for the top AL wildcard spot.
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2: 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I'm Joshua Weiss. Today, USDA meteorologist Brad Rippey discusses a forecast from the 15th to the 21st.
3: We're focused on September 15th through the 21st. It does look like some of those Canadian cold fronts are going to start pushing a little bit more to the south. Therefore, we expect near or below normal temperatures from the northern half of the plains right on through the Midwest and into the Northeast. But some of that lingering heat will persist across the deep south. And also, it looks like temperatures should rebound in the western United States to above normal levels as we move into the second half of September. In terms of precipitation, it actually looks fairly active, with much of the country expecting near or even above normal precipitation from September 15th through the 21st. A little quieter, though, in the Pacific Northwest, where it is expected to be drier than normal. And it does certainly look like we could see a late-season resurgence of the monsoon rains. It is actually the Southwest that has the greatest likelihood of experiencing unusually wet weather as we move into the second half of September.
2: Chief Economist of the Agriculture Department, Justin Benavidez, talks meat production and price outlook.
4: In the WASDE, looking at their expectations of meat supply and meat import demand, when we look at beef in particular, this will be the first report that's able to factor in the announcement of 300,000 metric tons of additional imports. What the balance of trade finds is that there's going to be somewhere in the neighborhood of maybe 60,000 additional metric tons achieved. That's a mix of some of the beef that was going to come in already will now come in as a tariff-free sale, but there will be additional beef still brought in under this announcement, or as a result of this announcement, maybe just less than the 300,000 metric tons that was suggested as an allowance of tariff-free quota coming in under the executive order from about 2 weeks ago.
2: And Conservation Undersecretary Richard Fordyce dives into modernizing reporting crop acreage.
5: The pilot program, we selected 12 counties across the country. We selected them based on the cropping types, the topography, the geography. We even selected a county as a pilot because of its bandwidth capacity, its connectivity, because we wanted to see if this system would function in areas where we don't have great internet connections, great Wi-Fi signals. It was an overwhelming success in those 12 counties. The pilot was an ability for us to roll it out there, get feedback, and also, honestly, you know, we say try to break it. So we tried to break the system and found some vulnerabilities early on in the pilot. Those were immediately fixed. So we continued to operate the pilot in those 12 counties. And then we rolled it out to the entire country. So the modernized acreage reporting platform will be available for fall seeded crops. So folks that are going in to report crops this fall will have the ability to be able to access and use the new system.
2: With New Media Broadcasters, this has been Insight. And now, an extended look at your Weather Command forecast. Tonight should be cloudy with a 50% chance of rain, lows in the mid-40s, and northeast winds 10 to 15 miles an hour. Wednesday should be mostly sunny, highs in the lower 60s, and north winds up to 10 miles an hour. Wednesday night should be mostly clear, lows in the lower 40s, and east winds up to 10 miles an hour. Thursday should be sunny, highs in the lower 70s, and east winds up to 10 miles an hour, gusting as high as 25. Thursday night and Friday morning should be partly cloudy with a 20% chance of rain, lows in the upper 40s, and highs in the lower 70s. Friday night should be mostly cloudy with a 50% chance of rain and a slight chance of thunderstorms, lows in the upper 40s. Saturday should be partly sunny with a 40% chance of rain and highs in the upper 60s, while Saturday night should be partly cloudy, a 20% chance of rain in the evening, and lows in the upper 40s.
6: 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A song washes you back to the beach that fall when love was all. At work, bone tired, a whispered lyric will make you dance, inspired. And when the computer's glow at night is the only light, a voice might say the thing that makes the save. And the radio wave rolls on. Wherever you hear it, radio moves. 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
1: Coming up this hour, what we know about a fire that took place in Harlem, the latest from the Haver City Council meeting, and updates from Montana DEQ.
2: Talk about taking care of business. At Kofod Agency, they have you covered. If you currently own a business or are thinking about starting one, they will work just as hard to make sure that you have the right protection. As your local independent agent, they would like the opportunity to find you the best coverage at the right price for your business needs. Stop by and see them at the Kofod Agency, 223 3